0: everywhere. P-O-S-O-B-I-E-C is how he spells his last name. Navy Intel Vet, New York Times bestselling anti-communist author. We love that. Unhumans, the second edition is out now. Socialist Revolution, I urge you to get it. It is out today. Jack, thanks for your friendship and always making time, brother. Keep on doing what you're doing. I really appreciate it.
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0: Appreciate you. We'll do it again very soon. That's going to do it for this one. We're back after this on the Joe Pag Show. Stay here.
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13: Here's your WHOP Weather Center forecast. Lows around 58 tonight under partly cloudy skies, southeast winds at around 5 miles an hour. 90 tomorrow. Tomorrow night, lows around 66. Temperatures a bit above average Thursday and Friday, with highs from the mid-80s to the low 90s. Thunderstorms likely Friday. That's the forecast from the WHOP Weather Center. I'm meteorologist Megan Mulford. Currently, it's 69 degrees.
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14: Here's your WHOP Weather Center forecast. Lows around 58 tonight under partly cloudy skies, southeast winds at around 5 miles an hour. 90 tomorrow. Tomorrow night, lows around 66. Temperatures a bit above average Thursday and Friday, with highs from the mid-80s to the low 90s. Thunderstorms likely Friday. That's the forecast from the WHOP Weather Center. I'm meteorologist Megan Mulford. Right now, it's 68 degrees.
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16: A few moments left. A couple of housekeeping items to handle. One is from San Marcos, Texas. Wow. Thanks for America 250 Park Show. It was really great, Kelly. In San Marcos, Texas. How about that? Thank you very much for checking in. It was always fun. And there's another one here. Hey, McGraw, interesting, timely expert, Dr. J.C. Bradbury, on the subject of privately owned, publicly funded venues. Over 40 years, Greater Cleveland has consistently been hit and hit hard. Ratepayers in the region have been forced to subsidize the increasing costs that billionaires believe are not their responsibility to bear. This mindset reflects just the local civic obligations, but nationally, other people's money hasn't been the mantra for the current office holder in D.C. I don't know what that means, but talking about the billionaire tax, well, I just want them to pay for their own stadiums, okay? Can we start with the billionaires just paying for their own stadiums, and then maybe we can talk about a billionaire tax? Because it is interesting how they can't pay for their own taxes. Or they can't pay for their own stadiums. Music says we're done. Don't forget, follow along. Join the text club. Text your name, 1-844-2-McGraw, and Alex will send you a link, and you can go from there. Thanks for listening, everybody. We'll do it all again tomorrow night. Thanks for putting up with me. We'll see you tomorrow.

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1: And this update is brought to you by Clyde Height Lubricants and Fasteners. The number of confirmed measles cases is rising across Kentucky. The Kentucky Department of Public Health released an update Monday morning, sharing that there are currently 82 active cases of measles in the Commonwealth. 36 of those cases are in Christian County. Kentucky State Police provided an update after the suspect charged in the death of Trooper Hayden Phillips in Warren County Monday was apprehended near Louisville. Louisville Metro Police detained 51-year-old Amani Branch of Portland, Tennessee. He is currently charged with first-degree murder of a peace officer, and the investigation continues. And six volunteer fire departments joined forces to battle a large field fire in southern Christian County Monday afternoon in the area of Mason Lane. Deontay Berry reporting.
2: Here's your WHOP Weather Center forecast. Partly cloudy skies overnight with a low of 58. Winds out of the southeast at around 5 miles an hour. Highs level off around 90 Wednesday. Mainly sunny. Partly cloudy Wednesday night. Lows around 66. High of 92 Thursday under partly cloudy skies. 84 Friday. Storms likely. That's the forecast from the WHOP Weather Center. I'm meteorologist Megan Mulford. Currently, it's 64 degrees.
3: This is a Bloomberg Money Minute. The head of the Fed Reserve Bank of New York says one more hike to interest rates before the end of the year might be appropriate to help contain inflation. But John Williams says there is no urgency to act. Following the central bank's decision earlier this month to raise rates for the first time in 3 years, with that move giving the central bank time to gather more data. That data will include what we get today, the gauge of inflation, on which the Fed relies the most, the monthly PCE, Personal Consumption Expenditures, Price Index. Bloomberg surveyed economists are looking for acceleration in the reading from July's 0.2% month-to-month to 0.4% in August. Along with gasoline, price increases are expected for services, including airfares and wireless phone plans. That same report is expected to show consumer spending increased 0.8% in August due to a combination of buying more products and services and simply spending more for them. Andrew O'Day, Bloomberg Radio.
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6: Fox News, I'm Chris DeMeo. Former American Idol contestant Khalid Flynn found guilty for the February murder of his wife after calling 911 and claiming someone broke into their home and shot her. Flynn's attorney Patrick Mulligan after the verdict.
7: He was upset, and I understand that because I think he had expectations, and, it's disappointing.
6: Sentencing is scheduled for next week. President Trump campaigning on lower crime as the FBI releases its latest data from Operation Summer Heat 2.0.
8: While I can't tell you who to go out there and who to vote for, what I can tell you is you may want to vote for people who don't want socialism. You may want people who don't want a police state. You may want to vote for people who back the blue, who fund law enforcement, who put terrorists and rapists and drug dealers in prison where they belong, and who manhunt people who wish to harm our way of life.
6: FBI Director Kash Patel on Fox's Hannity. 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
6: I'm Chris DeMeo, Fox News. A former American Idol singer is convicted in his Ohio murder trial.
7: A jury in Miami County, Ohio, finding Caleb Flynn guilty on all 9 counts, including aggravated murder.
8: We, the jury in this case, being duly impaneled and sworn, find the defendant, Caleb C. Flynn, guilty.
7: The judge revoking the 40-year-old's bond, setting a sentencing hearing for October 5th. Prosecutors say Flynn, a former American Idol contestant and pastor, fatally shot his 37-year-old wife, Ashley, at their Tip City home in February and staged the scene to look like a home invasion, pointing to thousands of texts between him and his mistress, Aaliyah Botner, as proof of a motive. Botner, who testified, reading messages Flynn sent her, including one stating he wanted his wife, quote, dead and gone.
6: That's Fox's Kristen Goodwin. President Trump signing an executive order to change the phrase artificial intelligence to superintelligence. Fox's Kevin Cork in Washington explains why.
9: I believe they're going to be used for the good.
10: Now, the mandate applies directly to the executive branch and all of its agencies, and they now have 60 days to formalize superintelligence and the abbreviation SI into federal law. But not everybody's convinced that all this new tech is good. Anthropic continues to express concerns that autonomous capabilities could increase a potential for harm as errors or misalignment or security exploits could have real-world consequences. And, of course, it may come as no surprise that there are some Democrats like Alexandria Ocasio-Cortez, Sandy Cortez to some, who support an outright ban on superintelligence altogether.
6: This comes as the president also announced the new AI-powered website designed to consolidate information from tens of thousands of federal web pages into a single searchable database called America.gov. Stocks taking a dive on Tuesday, the Dow finishing down 132 points, the Nasdaq and S&P also finishing lower. 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
6: Secretary of War Pete Hegseth is preparing to deliver a speech in Quantico, Virginia on Wednesday, and there's going to be some fallout.
14: Secretary Hegseth is gathering enlisted and non-commissioned officers to announce as part of a State of the Force speech that he is doubling cuts to the number of positions reserved for generals and admirals in an effort to reduce the number of active duty four-star positions and National Guard general officers by 20%. The Pentagon says it's an effort to streamline its senior ranks. Hegseth has fired dozens of general officers since arriving at the Pentagon, often with no explanation.
6: That's Fox's Jennifer Griffin in Washington. Hegseth approved reduction plans for the Army, Navy, Air Force, and the military's joint pool earlier this month. Well, a union representing Transportation Security Administration officers says workers who check boarding passes and IDs will no longer be able to sit down while doing their job. Fox Business Network's Max Gordon explains why.
15: The TSA says that by standing rather than sitting, agents can better greet passengers while checking their IDs, be more vigilant while looking travelers in the eye, and that it'll keep agents from getting distracted. TSA officers are on a rotation at security checkpoints. They spend 15 minutes checking IDs and travel documents, 15 minutes helping passengers through scanners, and 30 minutes working the x-ray machine where they do get to sit. The move to take away chairs from TSA workers who check IDs has led to criticism from the TSA unions and from Democrats. On X, Democrats on the House Homeland Security Committee posted, "Republicans are dedicated to making life as miserable as possible for federal workers. Give them back their chairs."
6: And the policy change comes nearly 2 months after David Cummins took over as TSA administrator. In the AL wildcard, the Yanks and the White Sox each took game one, while in the NL wildcard, the Braves won the opening game of their series with the Phillies. I'm Chris DeMeo. This is Fox News.
16: Here's your WHOP Weather Center forecast. Lots of sunshine today with a high of 90. South winds 5 to 10 miles an hour. Tonight, 66. 92 tomorrow. Cooler Friday and Saturday, with highs from the low 70s to the mid 80s. Thunderstorms likely. Friday, rain showers likely on Saturday. That's the forecast from the WHOP Weather Center. I'm meteorologist Megan Mulford. Right now, 64.
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1: And this update is brought to you by Clyde Height Lubricants and Fasteners. The number of confirmed measles cases is rising across Kentucky. The Kentucky Department of Public Health released an update Monday morning, sharing that there are currently 82 active cases of measles in the Commonwealth. 36 of those cases are in Christian County. Kentucky State Police provided an update after the suspect charged in the death of Trooper Hayden Phillips in Warren County Monday was apprehended near Louisville. Louisville Metro Police detained 51-year-old Amani Branch of Portland, Tennessee. He is currently charged with first-degree murder of a peace officer, and the investigation continues. And six volunteer fire departments joined forces to battle a large field fire in southern Christian County Monday afternoon in the area of Mason Lane. Deontay Berry reporting.
2: Here's your WHOP Weather Center forecast. Lots of sunshine today with a high of 90. South winds 5 to 10 miles an hour. Tonight, 66. 92 tomorrow. Cooler Friday and Saturday with highs from the low 70s to the mid 80s. Thunderstorms likely. Friday, rain showers likely on Saturday. That's the forecast from the WHOP Weather Center. I'm meteorologist Megan Mulford. Right now, 64.
3: This is a Bloomberg Money Minute. Following its failed bid to buy Warner Brothers Discovery, which opted to go with Paramount, Netflix has struggled to convince Wall Street that it has a viable strategy for growing its business. And this will not help. Renowned filmmaker David Fincher, whose titles include Fight Club, Zodiac, and The Social Network, has decided not to renew his agreement going back 6 years to make films for Netflix. Fincher follows a string of several Netflix collaborators who've recently walked away, including Sean Levy, producer of Stranger Things. The owner of the NHL's Las Vegas Golden Knights wants to own the newest NBA franchise also. Bill Foley's Foley Entertainment Group has joined forces with a group calling itself the Las Vegas Jacks, made up of figures including a former NBA team owner and former players. Their main competition is a bid led by Walmart heir Nancy Walton Lurie. The NBA is expected to select a winning Las Vegas bid soon for $12 to $13 billion. Andrew O'Day, Bloomberg Radio.
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6: Fox News, I'm Ted Lindner. Former American Idol contestant Caleb Flynn found guilty of murdering his wife Ashley after he alleged that someone broke into their home and shot her. Flynn's lead attorney Patrick Mulligan after the verdict.
7: He was upset, and I understand that because I think he had expectations, and, it's disappointing.
6: Caleb Flynn sentencing October 5th. Lindsey Clancy in court again Tuesday after a Massachusetts jury failed to reach a verdict on child murder charges earlier this month.
8: Her attorney, Kevin Reddington, now says prosecutors failed to prove Clancy did it. Reddington argued today that Clancy should be acquitted because police botched an investigation, including, quote, woefully deficient forensic evidence.
6: Fox's Brian Yenis. AL wildcard games Tuesday. The Yankees and White Sox each take game one of their series. In the NL wildcard, the Braves won their opening game of their series against the Phillies. The Padres blanked the Cubs. 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
15: 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I'm Ted Lindner, Fox News. President Trump announcing the launch of that brand new government website powered by artificial intelligence. The president describing the new America.gov as a platform that will help Americans navigate a range of federal government services and give more power to the people.
16: 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And that's what we're doing. We're simplifying it. We're glamorizing it. We're making it what it should be.
15: Secretary of State Marco Rubio says America.gov will help Americans save time on tasks like filing passport applications. A verdict on Tuesday in the case against former American Idol contestant Caleb Flynn.
17: Verdict, count two, murder. ORC section 2903.02A, 2903.02D, and 2929.02B. We, the jury in this case, being duly impaneled and sworn, find the defendant, Caleb C. Flynn, guilty of murder as charged in count two of the indictment.
15: An Ohio jury finding Flynn guilty of all charges, including murdering his wife. Flynn accused of fabricating a break into his Ohio home, making himself look like the victim in order to allow him to keep custody of his daughters and be with his mistress. Flynn's lead attorney, Patrick Mulligan.
18: While we respect the system, certainly, we're disappointed. I fully anticipate that there will be a notice of appeal filed, and this decision will be tested thoroughly in the Court of Appeals.
15: Flynn cried as the verdict was read in court. AL wildcard games on Tuesday. The Yankees and White Sox each taking game one of their respective series. The Yankees defeating the Red Sox in New York 9-0. The White Sox defeated the Houston Astros 6-3. In the NL wildcard, the Braves won the opening game of their series against the Philadelphia Phillies 5-3. Padres blanked the Cubs in game one of their series 8-0. 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
15: Former Special Prosecutor Jack Smith brought back before a U.S. Senate committee Tuesday to answer questions about his investigation of President Trump following the 2020 election controversies. Fox's Evan Brown with more.
8: Republican members of the Senate's Judiciary Committee once again accused former Special Prosecutor Jack Smith for biased prosecution of President Trump following the 2020 election and the January 6th Capitol riot, with Missouri U.S. Senator Eric Schmidt calling Smith a not nice name. Minnesota U.S. Senator Amy Klobuchar tried defending him.
10: You are calling a witness a dirtbag.
11: I presented him with text messages about him wanting to meet with people. It could have obviously been related to the prosecution that was coordinated with his office in Atlanta.
8: Some Republicans want Smith himself prosecuted for alleged targeted prosecutions of Republicans. Evan Brown, Fox News.
15: Lindsey Clancy back in court for a status hearing Tuesday after her murder case ended in a mistrial earlier this month. Due to a single holdout juror, the Massachusetts woman still faces murder charges for the deaths of her three children, whom she says she strangled while experiencing undiagnosed postpartum psychosis. Her attorney, Kevin Reddington, asked if there would be an appeal in the case.
20: If there was a discussion of a plea deal, I wouldn't say anything about it because it would be private between myself and attorney Mr. Cruz.
15: And a woman accused of spraying bullets at Rihanna and A$AP Rocky's home in March, hitting a trailer. The celebrity couple was inside at the time, and the wall of a nursery that their kids were in was also struck. The woman found mentally competent to stand trial by a judge on Tuesday. 36-year-old Ivana Lizette Ortiz of Orlando, Florida, has pleaded not guilty to numerous charges, including trying to murder the superstar singer. No one was injured in the shooting. I'm Ted Lindner. This is Fox News.
22: Here's your WHOP Weather Center forecast. Lots of sunshine today with a high of 90. South winds 5 to 10 miles an hour. Tonight, 66. 92 tomorrow. Cooler Friday and Saturday with highs from the low 70s to the mid 80s. Thunderstorms likely. Friday, rain showers likely on Saturday. That's the forecast from the WHOP Weather Center. I'm meteorologist Megan Mulford. Right now, it's 62 degrees.
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1: And this update is brought to you by Clyde Height Lubricants and Fasteners. The number of confirmed measles cases is rising across Kentucky. The Kentucky Department of Public Health released an update Monday morning, sharing that there are currently 82 active cases of measles in the Commonwealth. 36 of those cases are in Christian County. Kentucky State Police provided an update after the suspect charged in the death of Trooper Hayden Phillips in Warren County Monday was apprehended near Louisville. Louisville Metro Police detained 51-year-old Amani Branch of Portland, Tennessee. He is currently charged with first-degree murder of a peace officer, and the investigation continues. And six volunteer fire departments joined forces to battle a large field fire in southern Christian County Monday afternoon in the area of Mason Lane. Deontay Berry reporting.
2: Here's your WHOP Weather Center forecast. Lots of sunshine today with a high of 90. South winds 5 to 10 miles an hour. Tonight, 66. 92 tomorrow. Cooler Friday and Saturday with highs from the low 70s to the mid 80s. Thunderstorms likely. Friday, rain showers likely on Saturday. That's the forecast from the WHOP Weather Center. I'm meteorologist Megan Mulford. Right now, it's 62 degrees.
3: This is a Bloomberg Money Minute. The day after the Labor Department's measure of U.S. job openings suggested hiring demand might be weakening, we get the first of three mornings of reports looking at the job market in September. This morning, paycheck processor ADP delivers its tally of private sector job creation for the month. Economists expect us to hear that businesses have added 74,000 more jobs this month than they've cut. Tomorrow, we get a monthly measure of September layoffs. Then Friday, the Labor Department's employment unemployment report. Booze companies have been trying to figure out how to attract younger adults who drink less than their older peers. But public health advocates have complained that one idea went too far. And now the company behind that idea agrees. Mars is pulling its Pop-Tarts and Buzz Balls collaboration due to concerns that the pre-mixed drinks with 15% alcohol and Pop-Tarts flavoring, including s'mores and brown sugar cinnamon, could appeal to underage drinkers. All marketing, including Pop-Tarts branded packaging, has stopped. Andrew O'Day, Bloomberg Radio.
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6: Fox News, I'm Chris DeMeo. President Trump says the country's leading artificial intelligence companies have signed a safety accord with the administration.
7: Meta CEO Mark Zuckerberg says that means ensuring robust internal and external controls. President Trump says tech firms are also pledging to ensure communities benefit economically from new data centers being built.
6: Fox's Jared Halpern. President Trump campaigning on lower crime rates as the FBI releases its latest data from Operation Summer Heat 2.0.
8: While I can't tell you who to go out there and who to vote for, what I can tell you is you may want to vote for people who don't want socialism. You may want people who don't want a police state. You may want to vote for people who back the blue, who fund law enforcement, who put terrorists and rapists and drug dealers in prison where they belong, and who manhunt people who wish to harm our way of life.
6: FBI Director Cash Patel on Fox's Hannity. 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
4: Guilty. I'm Chris DeMayo, Fox News. A former American Idol singer is convicted in his Ohio murder trial.
5: A jury in Miami County, Ohio, finding Caleb Flynn guilty on all nine counts, including aggravated murder.
6: We, the jury in this case, being duly impaneled and sworn, find the defendant, Caleb C. Flynn, guilty.
5: The judge revoking the 40-year-old's bond, setting a sentencing hearing for October 5th. Prosecutors say Flynn, a former American Idol contestant and pastor, fatally shot his 37-year-old wife, Ashley, at their Tip City home in February and staged the scene to look like a home invasion, pointing to thousands of texts between him and his mistress, Aaliyah Botner, as proof of a motive. Botner, who testified, reading messages Flynn sent her, including one stating he wanted his wife, quote, dead and gone.
4: That's Fox's Kristen Goodwin. President Trump signing an executive order to change the phrase artificial intelligence to super intelligence. Fox's Kevin Cork in Washington explains why.
7: I believe they're going to be used for the good.
8: Now, the mandate applies directly to the executive branch and all of its agencies, and they now have 60 days to formalize super intelligence and the abbreviation SI into federal law. But not everybody's convinced that all this new tech is good. Anthropic continues to express concerns that autonomous capabilities could increase the potential for harm as errors or misalignment or security exploits could have real-world consequences. And, of course, it may come as no surprise that there are some Democrats like Alexandria Ocasio-Cortez, Sandy Cortez to some, who support an outright ban on superintelligence altogether.
4: This comes as the president also announced the new AI-powered website designed to consolidate information from tens of thousands of federal web pages into a single searchable database called America.gov. Stocks taking a dive. Yesterday, the Dow finishing down 132 points, the NASDAQ and S&P 500 also lower. 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
4: A federal prosecutor reopening an investigation into an alleged gang rape at Cornell University.
16: The young woman is a former Cornell student. She says that she was plied with drugs and booze at a frat house in 2024 against her will. Then she claims she was gang raped by the frat brothers for hours. One of those frat brothers that she named in her lawsuit is Scott Kretzmer. Kretzmer's lawyer says that he was not at all involved. His client passed a drug test. 2 years ago, the frat brothers were not charged because prosecutors say the woman called Jane Doe in court papers denied she was drugged or drunk without her knowledge. And she told police at the time that the sex with the frat brothers, well, it was consensual.
4: Fox's Eric Sean. A union representing Transportation Security Administration officers says workers who check boarding passes and IDs will no longer be able to sit down while doing their job.
17: The TSA says that by standing rather than sitting, agents can better greet passengers while checking their IDs, be more vigilant while looking travelers in the eye, and that it'll keep agents from getting distracted. TSA officers are on a rotation at security checkpoints. They spend 15 minutes checking IDs and travel documents, 15 minutes helping passengers through scanners, and 30 minutes working the X-ray machine where they do get to sit. The move to take away chairs from TSA workers who check IDs has led to criticism from the TSA unions and from Democrats. On X, Democrats on the House Homeland Security Committee posted, "Republicans are dedicated to making life as miserable as possible for federal workers. Give them back their chairs."
4: That's Fox Business Network's Max Gordon. The policy change comes nearly 2 months after David Cummins took over as TSA administrator. In the AL wildcard, the Yankees and the White Sox each took game one, while in the NL wildcard, the Braves and Padres won the opening games of their series. I'm Chris DeMeo. This is Fox News.
18: Here's your WHOP Weather Center forecast. Partly cloudy skies today with highs around 90. Southerly winds 5 to 10 miles an hour. Partly cloudy skies again tonight. Lows level off around 66. Partly cloudy skies tomorrow, 92. Thunderstorms likely. Friday, showers likely on Saturday. That's the forecast from the WHOP Weather Center. I'm meteorologist Megan Mulford. Currently 62.
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1: And this update is brought to you by Clyde Height Lubricants and Fasteners. The number of confirmed measles cases is rising across Kentucky. The Kentucky Department of Public Health released an update Monday morning, sharing that there are currently 82 active cases of measles in the Commonwealth. 36 of those cases are in Christian County. Kentucky State Police provided an update after the suspect charged in the death of Trooper Hayden Phillips in Warren County Monday was apprehended near Louisville. Louisville Metro Police detained 51-year-old Amani Branch of Portland, Tennessee. He is currently charged with first-degree murder of a peace officer, and the investigation continues. And six volunteer fire departments joined forces to battle a large field fire in southern Christian County Monday afternoon in the area of Mason Lane. Deontay Berry reporting.
2: Here's your WHOP Weather Center forecast. Partly cloudy skies today with highs around 90. Southerly winds 5 to 10 miles an hour. Partly cloudy skies again tonight. Lows level off around 66. Partly cloudy skies tomorrow, 92. Thunderstorms likely. Friday, showers likely on Saturday. That's the forecast from the WHOP Weather Center. I'm meteorologist Megan Mulford. Currently 62.
3: This is a Bloomberg Money Minute. The head of the Fed Reserve Bank of New York says one more hike to interest rates before the end of the year might be appropriate to help contain inflation. But John Williams says there is no urgency to act. Following the central bank's decision earlier this month to raise rates for the first time in 3 years, with that move giving the central bank time to gather more data. That data will include what we get today, the gauge of inflation, on which the Fed relies the most, the monthly PCE, Personal Consumption Expenditures, Price Index. Bloomberg surveyed economists are looking for acceleration in the reading from July's 0.2% month-to-month to 0.4% in August. Along with gasoline, price increases are expected for services, including airfares and wireless phone plans. That same report is expected to show consumer spending increased 0.8% in August due to a combination of buying more products and services and simply spending more for them. Andrew O'Day, Bloomberg Radio.
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6: Fox News, I'm Ted Lindner. Lindsey Clancy was in court again Tuesday after a Massachusetts jury failed to reach a verdict on child murder charges earlier this month. Her attorney shifting strategies now, claiming prosecutors failed to prove she killed her children.
7: Her attorney, Kevin Reddington, now says prosecutors failed to prove Clancy did it. Reddington argued today that Clancy should be acquitted because police botched an investigation, including, quote, woefully deficient forensic evidence.
6: Fox's Brian Yenis. The AL wildcard games on Tuesday saw the Yankees and White Sox each taking game one of their respective series. The Yankees defeating the Boston Red Sox in New York 9-0. The White Sox defeated the Houston Astros 6-3. In the NL wildcard, Braves won the opening game of their series over the Phillies 5-3. The Padres blanked the Cubs in game one of their series 8-0. 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
1: And this update is brought to you by Clyde Height Lubricants and Fasteners. The number of confirmed measles cases is rising across Kentucky. The Kentucky Department of Public Health released an update Monday morning, sharing that there are currently 82 active cases of measles in the Commonwealth. 36 of those cases are in Christian County. Kentucky State Police provided an update after the suspect charged in the death of Trooper Hayden Phillips in Warren County Monday was apprehended near Louisville. Louisville Metro Police detained 51-year-old Amani Branch of Portland, Tennessee. He is currently charged with first-degree murder of a peace officer, and the investigation continues. And six volunteer fire departments joined forces to battle a large field fire in southern Christian County Monday afternoon in the area of Mason Lane. Deontay Berry reporting.
2: Here's your WHOP Weather Center forecast. Highs level off around 90 today, under partly cloudy skies, winds out of the south 5 to 10 miles an hour. Tonight, 66. Tomorrow, 92. Much cooler Friday and Saturday, with highs from the low 70s to the upper 70s. Storms likely Friday, rain showers likely on Saturday. That's the forecast from the WHOP Weather Center. I'm meteorologist Megan Mulford. Right now, it's 62 degrees.
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4: Heavy rain and thunderstorms continue across the southwest and the plains. Moisture from the remnants of Tropical Storm Polo will bring showers and thunderstorms to parts of Arizona and New Mexico, with the greatest flooding concerns shifting eastward into the southern plains. Phoenix could see some showers with a high of 90, while Las Vegas stays mostly sunny and dry with a high of 92. Further east, New Mexico, western Texas, Oklahoma, and Kansas face a greater threat of heavy rain and thunderstorms with possible flooding. The south and the Gulf Coast remain warm and humid, with temperatures in the 80s and 90s and a few scattered thunderstorms, while the Midwest sees showers and thunderstorms spreading north and east with the possibility of locally heavy rain. The Northeast turns cooler with highs mainly in the 60s and 70s with scattered light showers. California is staying mostly dry with coastal temperatures in the 70s. Inland valleys will be topping out in the 80s and the 90s. And the Northwest will be cooler, staying in the 60s with rain from Washington and Oregon into Idaho and Montana. And Hurricane Nolo is pulling away from the Hawaiian Islands, although some lingering moisture could still produce some showers. That's your national forecast. I'm Tammy Trujillo.
5: Fox News, I'm Chris DeMeo. The U.S. military says it's completed the withdrawal of its troops from Iraq, but some officials remain concerned.
6: Security experts warn leaving Iraq could allow Iran to expand its own influence there and perhaps allow ISIS to make a comeback too. 4,500 Americans have died in Iraq since the U.S.-led invasion of 2003.
5: Fox's Jonathan Savage in London. U.S. forces departed in 2011, but 3 years later, Iraqi authorities invited a smaller-led U.S. mission back to fight ISIS. The Supreme Court rules the Trump administration can deport people to countries other than their own for now.
7: The order lifts an appeals court decision that found migrants must have a chance to object. But it's not a done deal yet. The High Court will take up the case for oral arguments in December.
5: Fox's Anita Vogel. 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
3: 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The calendar flips to October and the Dallas Cowboys head to Houston for a showdown with the Texans. Hi, this is Ted Emrick. Join Steve Berline and me for all the action as Dak Prescott and the Cowboys look to bounce back after a tough loss in Brazil, while C.J. Stroud and the Texans are hungry for their first win. Dallas, Houston, if it's the NFL, it's right here.
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6: Thanks for being with us. A middle school kid in Arizona recently completed her fifth annual diaper drive to benefit a food bank in Phoenix. An entire U-Haul truck of donated diapers arrived after the organizing efforts of a 12-year-old named Sloan. This year's goal for the group, called Nourish Phoenix, was 22,500 diapers. She wound up with more than 30,000. She's been organizing the drive since she was just 7 years old. This year, the Huggies, Pampers, and Blueies kept pouring in until there was hardly any room to even walk around in her house. Sloan had learned of the need after volunteering at the food and clothing bank. While stocking food parcels, she noticed a section of the shelves was bare. After asking why, she was told that it was where the diapers were and that they were always among the most requested items and that they had already run out. And that's where her approach to getting donated diapers began. That'll do it for this hour. For Nicole Murray and Mike Gavin, I'm Gordon Deal. Thanks for listening to This Morning, America's First News.

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0: It's one of those things you hope you never have to use, but it's good to know it's there if you need it. When was the last time you looked at your policies and made updates? There is so much investment in a farm, sometimes you forget to make sure it's properly insured. Kevin Leibold is an Extension Farm and Agriculture Business Management Specialist at Iowa State University. He says anytime there are major changes in your operation, assets, inventory, and vehicles, you should update the policies. And don't forget the little stuff either.
3: You got a shop out there, you got your office in it, you've got a laptop in it, you've got a copy machine in it, you've got a LCD TV in it. 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But if you had a shop fire and the whole complex was destroyed, that might be an issue for some people.
0: On the flip side, maybe there are some things that don't need to be insured anymore. 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
3: If I've got old barns, old bins, do I really need to have them insured? 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Well, no. 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
6: Here's your WHOP Weather Center forecast.
7: Highs level off around 90 today, under partly cloudy skies, winds out of the south, 5 to 10 miles an hour. Tonight, 66. Tomorrow, 92. Much cooler Friday and Saturday, with highs from the low 70s to the upper 70s. Storms likely Friday, rain showers likely on Saturday. That's the forecast from the WHOP Weather Center. I'm meteorologist Megan Mulford. Currently, it's 64 degrees.
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9: Glad you're with us. A ninth grader from the Atlanta area has scored a perfect 1600 on the SAT. Ashrit Talori, who's just 14, was encouraged by his dad and middle school counselor to take the test associated with college applications. Now a ninth grader at Innovation Academy, Talori attended Fulton Academy of Science and Technology for middle school. Fox 5 Atlanta says by the time he was encouraged to take the SAT, he had already completed more than 14 high school credits and attended college-level summer programs at Harvard and Rice. Talori registered for the exam in January and spent the next 5 months preparing with the help of a tutor. He also, of course, watched YouTube videos and did practice tests. Now he's helping others in his spare time. He writes SAT practice questions and helps students try new test-taking strategies as they work toward their own goals. Again, he's 14. For Nicole Murray and Mike Gavin, I'm Gordon Deal. Thanks for listening to This Morning, America's First News.

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2: And I'm Hannah Hagman reporting the number of confirmed measles cases is rising across Kentucky. The Kentucky Department for Public Health released another update on Monday morning, which shows the number of confirmed cases has jumped from 67 on Friday to 82 Monday, seven of which have been hospitalized. The most cases continue to be in Christian County, with 36, followed by 19 cases in Trigg County. Of the 82 known cases, 80 of those individuals have not had their vaccinations. Election season is approaching, and multiple government offices in Hopkinsville and Christian County are on the ballot. But before citizens head to the polls, the Hopkinsville League of Women Voters is set to host its election forums. Those forums kick off on Thursday with the Hopkinsville Mayor and City Council Ward 1 candidates. Forums continue Monday and on October 19th, and then they'll head to Oak Grove Community Center for the Oak Grove mayoral candidates on October 22nd and the Oak Grove City Council candidates October 23rd. The general election is November 3rd, and League member Nikki Chambers says folks must be registered by October 5th to vote in it.
3: Deadline to register to vote is 4 p.m. October the 5th on that Monday.
4: Okay, so you can register. You don't have time.
3: But if you're not registered, go in. It takes maybe 2 minutes. Go to govote.ky.gov. Takes 2 minutes. Get registered. Also, we ask people to go check the registration. Mm-hmm. You don't know how many times I've seen people come to the polls mm-hmm. and something's wrong or their address is wrong and they don't get the vote for whoever they thought they were. And that counts for like magistrate, constable, school board. Those are district mm-hmm. specific.
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5: Here's your WHOP Weather Center forecast. Highs level off around 90 today, under partly cloudy skies, winds out of the south 5 to 10 miles an hour. Tonight, 66. Tomorrow, 92. Much cooler Friday and Saturday, with highs from the low 70s to the upper 70s. Storms likely Friday, rain showers likely on Saturday. That's the forecast from the WHOP Weather Center. I'm meteorologist Megan Mulford. Currently 63.
6: Down, set, 8-1-1, 8-1-1.
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9: The baseball playoffs are underway. The 4 best-of-3 wildcard series got started. The only road team to take a game one was the White Sox. They beat the Astros 6-3. The Braves, Yankees, and Padres all defended their home field. The Braves beating the Phillies 5-3. The Yankees, behind the pitching of Cam Schlittler, blanked the Red Sox 9-0.
10: Go out there and have dominant starts and put the team in a position to win, and that's kind of the most important thing. I thought a lot of guys today did a great job of that, and we're definitely heading in the right direction.
9: The Yanks' Ben Rice homered twice, including a grand slam in that win. And the Padres' Michael King went 7 innings of one-hit ball. San Diego blanks the Cubs 8-0. Week 4 in the NFL kicks off tomorrow night when the Steelers visit the Browns. There's a London game on the schedule this week, Sunday, when the Commanders meet the Colts. Washington QB Jaden Daniels, recovering from his elbow dislocation, could be back in the lineup. And the puck dropped on a new NHL season last night. Among the opening night highlights, the Stanley Cup champion Hurricanes lost 1-0 in their opener to the Panthers. I'm Matt McCoy.
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11: No fear, just facts. 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
12: Thanks for being with us. Welcome into Wednesday, September 30th. Gordon Deal with Nicole Murray. Some of our top stories and headlines. Trump and AI executives sign a voluntary safety agreement. Text messages emerge in the Cornell University gang rape case. Defense Secretary Pete Hegseth reportedly will announce a 20% cut to the ranks of senior officers like generals and admirals. An adult male named Backpack is the winner of the 12th annual Fat Bear Week competition that celebrates Katmai National Park in Alaska. Four more wild card playoff baseball games today, and the middle schooler who led a wildly successful diaper drive in Phoenix. Her story in about 20 minutes. A new exclusive report from Axios finds that OpenAI, Anthropic, and security researchers are investigating tens of thousands of incidents in which their frontier models took steps that outside evaluators would consider problematic. It's not just the handful of incidents that have been made public. Here's Madison Mills, senior AI reporter at Axios. Madison, what are you hearing?
6: Yeah, we're hearing that there are tens of thousands of incidents that AI companies, the biggest ones in the world, are investigating. And previously, we thought this number was just in the dozens. So really, the big picture here is the scale of incidents is much larger than was previously known before we broke this story. And another takeaway here is, you know, what is an incident? That can really range in severity. It can be anything from an agent kind of acting on its own without a human prompting it. It can be as bad as an agent escaping a sandbox, getting access to the internet when it wasn't originally given access. So there's a wide range in what these incidents could look like. Not all of them are this kind of sci-fi worst case scenario, but they're certainly concerning for a lot of the AI safety advocates that I talk to.
12: When we talk about sandbox, we talk about like a testing arena, essentially, right?
6: Mm-hmm. Yeah, that's exactly right. And one that is typically not given any form of internet access intentionally.
12: Okay. Explain, I guess, some of the episode examples that you've found here.
6: Well, not only are there recent episode examples that we've found, in fact, the AI companies have started disclosing them because the parties that were impacted have started disclosing them. So some of the latest examples are this Australian government breach. Private medical data was accessed by agents as part of that. You also had ChatGPT user images leaked. So for anyone who has not remembered to toggle off training data in their ChatGPT settings, they were vulnerable to this leak. Over 50 user images that were just pictures people had uploaded to chat for whatever reason were leaked online, and the company is still working to remove those incidents. I'm told that the incidents in the tens of thousands that we reported mirror the severity of the Australian Medicare breach, which, you know, is actually considered a lower severity event in the AI world because it's not a big hack. It's just something where an agent did something that a human didn't necessarily prompt or want it to do.
12: Well, we're speaking with Madison Mills, senior AI reporter at Axios. The story is called Top AI Companies Probing Tens of Thousands of Security Incidents. It's an exclusive story. How comfortable can we be here that the likes of AI or OpenAI and Anthropic are able to manage all these or shut them down or do whatever they do?
6: I mean, that is one of the biggest takeaways, too. I've talked to so many researchers the past couple of months who've told me that the technology is getting better at such an exponential rate that it's just challenging for them to even, you know, catch up with the technology. One person described it to me as sort of looking for an incident is like looking for something in the ocean, right? Like the internet is so massive, it's really challenging to find corners of the web where an agent may have misbehaved. And frankly, a lot of the time, and some of the time, I should say, agents are smart enough to delete any of their previous work so that humans can't keep track of them. And that's a burgeoning problem that sources are continuing to bring up to me as well. So even the top experts in the world are increasingly having trouble monitoring the technology that they are supposed to be the best at monitoring.
12: Well, that was the crux of the announcement from OpenAI, right? That some of these models were being deceptive about what they had done.
6: Yes, exactly. And, you know, again, this ranges in severity. OpenAI had disclosed this Hugging Face breach, which was the, you know, biggest example of a worst case scenario that we publicly know about. That was when an agent breached into a private company and got access to their AI library. That is the worst example that we know of publicly. Again, the sources I have don't see any evidence of additional incidents of that magnitude at this time. But as I mentioned, we don't have clarity on these incidents yet. So it's very difficult for us to, you know, plainly say 100% certain that there's nothing as bad as Hugging Face out there because even the researchers in charge of answering that question don't know the answer.
12: Wow. Thanks, Madison. Madison Mills, senior AI reporter at Axios. 20 minutes now in front of the hour. on This Morning, America's First News. Coming up next, a teacher catches grief for how they used AI.
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5: Here's your WHOP Weather Center forecast.
22: Highs level off around 90 today, under partly cloudy skies, winds out of the south, 5 to 10 miles an hour. Tonight, 66. Tomorrow, 92. Much cooler Friday and Saturday, with highs from the low 70s to the upper 70s. Storms likely Friday, rain showers likely on Saturday. That's the forecast from the WHOP Weather Center. I'm meteorologist Megan Mulford. Currently, 63.
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12: Thanks for being with us. It's Wednesday, which means it's time for another episode of our video series, When the Mic is Off. Posting today, should you bring your morning cup of coffee into a job interview? Nicole and I discuss it on Instagram, TikTok, Facebook, and X. Make sure you're following us for all of our latest videos. Just search for This Morning with Gordon Deal. It's time now for the mic drop with This Morning's Mike Gavin.
23: Good morning. Well, there are a few things that make our blood boil more than when we feel like someone isn't trying or they're pulling a fast one on us. We have a couple of those stories to talk about today. Let's start with the hot topic of the moment, AI. We know that plenty of teachers are using the tech to help prepare classroom lessons these days, and some aren't even trying to hide it anymore. A Reddit user's post went viral, showing a picture of the writing guide they got for an essay assignment. Not only was the writing guide made using AI, but the teacher just printed it out and copied the screenshot, including Google's AI overview, the Ask Anything search box, and many other telltale signs. Commenters mostly blasted the laziness, the bad print job, and the general apathy of this person who's supposed to be educating our kids.
0: Whoa.
23: Yeah.
0: Whoa.
23: now, look, you know, I live with a teacher, and I know that they, you know, that the teachers are stretched awfully thin these days, and they need all the help they can get. And certainly the one that I know, she uses artificial intelligence to help prepare. But this idea that you're just going to, you know, just kind of, you know, plug in a screenshot and print it out and just hand it out, that's the ultimate of laziness, I feel like.
0: Yeah, yeah. Can we just, like, dress it up a little bit?
23: Yeah.
0: Make it seem like it came from like a, you know, a source you really worked with, looked at, examined,
23: it tested. As a teacher, I feel like you just kind of like lose the respect of your kids. Like, not only, you know, forget about whether, the proper stuff was on there for, you know, that the kids needed.
0: Yeah.
23: But this idea that like you're showing your kids that you don't care and you're not going to try and you're just phoning it in. You have, you know, want to at least present that that you're trying and that you kind of, that you have some authority over your class.
0: Or are you just a cutting edge teacher who knows really how to embrace today's technology and use it in the classroom?
23: Oh, so you're working more efficiently? Is that what you're saying?
0: Maybe.
23: Like why bother? You know, like, look, you know, I'm using AI. We both know it. I'm just going to print it out and, you know, we're just going to live with it.
0: Well, you know, when you're a teacher and you do this, you just open the door for students essentially to use AI back at you.
23: Yeah.
0: Right? In writing this essay.
23: There's that as well, yes. And we know food labels make all kinds of claims about being healthy in the hopes that we'll buy before we investigate any of that. Rarely, though, is the deception as blatant as this. A Whole Foods customer posted a video to TikTok explaining that she's been buying organic 365 ranch dressing from the store for years. And on the front of the bottle, the label claims that it's made without canola or soybean oil. She then turns the bottle around to show the ingredient list, and lo and behold, the first two ingredients are soybean and or canola oil. She says she brought the bottle to a manager's attention, who promptly took it from her and placed it back in the fridge. Commenters called it everything from deceptive to incompetence to gaslighting. Many said they don't trust anything the labels say, and one said that the whole store has turned into AI Foods. Now renamed Whole Foods AI Foods.
0: Yeah. Got it.
23: Yeah, yeah.
0: I suspect, I'm just guessing here, that there are certain levels that were not reached in the use of, say, soybean and canola oil, and therefore you can use that label?
23: Yeah.
0: There's some sort of technical definition of, you know, how many parts per million or something, you know, then it didn't reach that level. That's the only thing I can guess.
23: But
0: here,
23: would they be the first two ingredients? Those are generally the ingredients that are the most, right? Those are the biggest ingredients are the ones that they put first. They're generally in order of kind of how prevalent they are in something. I mean, it was probably just what it probably was some sort of a labeling error or something along those lines. I don't think they were intentionally trying to deceive in the situation. It was somewhere along the line, somebody wasn't talking to each other and a mistake was made. I probably, most likely.
0: Incorrect label on the wrong bottle or something like that.
23: Yeah, it's possible.
0: Also.
23: Yeah.
0: Thank you, Mike. 13 minutes now in front of the hour.
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2: This update is brought to you by Ash Brunson's All Clean. Kentucky State Police provided an update after a 51-year-old Amani Branch of Portland, Tennessee, was apprehended and charged in the death of Trooper Hayden Phillips in Warren County on Monday. The number of confirmed measles cases is rising across Kentucky, jumping from 67 on Friday to 82 on Monday. I'm Hannah Hagman.
5: Here's your WHOP Weather Center forecast. Highs level off around 90 today, under partly cloudy skies, winds out of the south 5 to 10 miles an hour. Tonight, 66.
22: tomorrow 92. Much cooler Friday and Saturday with highs from the low 70s to the upper 70s. Storms likely Friday, rain showers likely on Saturday. That's the forecast from the WHOP Weather Center. I'm meteorologist Megan Mulford. Currently 63.
6: Good morning. This is Sports on WHOP. I'm Jeff Sisk. This update brought to you by Chick-fil-A. At the state golf tournament yesterday, University Heights Academy's Cal Gibbons shot an 81 and finished the day tied for 56th. Trigg County's Carson Klein shot a 77 and finished the day tied for 40th. Todd County Central's Noah Rager shot a 1-under 71 and finished tied for 8th. He will advance to the next round in Bowling Green next week. In high school volleyball, Logan County defeated Christian County 3-1. University Heights Academy defeated Webster County. Lady Blazers won in 5 sets. Livingston Central over Trigg County 3-2. Fort Campbell shut out Clarksville Northwest 3-0. And Todd County Central over Kenwood 3-0. Girls soccer, Madisonville North Hopkins defeated UHA 4-2. Marshall County over Christian County 8-0. Caldwell County beat Fort Campbell 10-2. And McLean County over Hopkins County Central 8-1. Boys action, Todd County Central beat Callaway County 2-1. That's sports. I'm Jeff Sisk.
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2: 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Both are 2-1 and coming off a win. And for the Steelers, the win last week over the Bengals gave them the early division lead. Ryan Ratke and Ross Tucker have the call on Thursday Night Football.
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5: Thanks for being with us. A middle school kid in Arizona recently completed her fifth annual diaper drive to benefit a food bank in Phoenix. An entire U-Haul truck of donated diapers arrived after the organizing efforts of a 12-year-old named Sloan. This year's goal for the group, called Nourish Phoenix, was 22,500 diapers. She wound up with more than 30,000. She's been organizing the drive since she was just 7 years old. This year, the Huggies, Pampers, and Blueies kept pouring in until there was hardly any room to even walk around in her house. Sloan had learned of the need after volunteering at the food and clothing bank. While stocking food parcels, she noticed a section of the shelves was bare. After asking why, she was told that it was where the diapers were and that they were always among the most requested items and that they had already run out. And that's where her approach to getting donated diapers began. That'll do it for this hour. For Nicole Murray and Mike Gavin, I'm Gordon Deal. Thanks for listening to This Morning, America's First News.
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12: A fight in flight leads to fright. I'm Dave Anthony, Fox News. When it appears the co-pilot went on the attack,
13: he took a knife and tried to kill the pilot.
12: That's what the mother of a passenger on the Fly Dubai flight tells Fox. It was headed to Israel, but made an emergency landing in Saudi Arabia amid fears the plane was hijacked.
14: We are getting some new images of a passenger covered in blood who reportedly got involved to help. We know the plane, Fly Dubai flight, FZ-1037, was flying from Dubai to Tel Aviv this morning. After flying for about 2.5 hours, that plane signaled an emergency on board while entering Jordanian airspace. That's when it abruptly descended from 33,000 feet to 17,000 feet. There was a lot of screaming on board. The power went out, and they all thought they were going to die.
12: Fox's Jeff Paul in Tel Aviv. Both the pilot and the co-pilot are reportedly hospitalized. Now to a different flight today, taking the last American troops stationed in Iraq out of the country.
15: 8 years after the 2003 toppling of Saddam Hussein, American troops first withdrew, only to return to oust ISIS in 2014. A Pentagon spokesman says the orderly departure reflects the success of the 12-year campaign against the Islamic State group. Security experts warn leaving Iraq could allow Iran to expand its own influence there and perhaps allow ISIS to make a comeback too.
12: Fox's Jonathan Savage. Russia hit Ukraine again over overnight with a drone and missile barrage targeting power and other utility infrastructure. An attack that killed four civilians, including a child found dead in the rubble of a home. There will be a Senate hearing today into the threats of AI going out of control, something that's prompted calls for Congress to put in regulations. President Trump wants AI companies to police themselves, and they signed an agreement with the industry leaders, CEO Mark Zuckerberg among them. He says they are working as an industry to self-police. 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
12: Tennessee is getting ready to do something that hasn't happened in that state in at least 200 years. Execute a woman. Krista Pike will get a lethal injection this morning for a 1995 murder. Governor Bill Lee rejected her bid for clemency. Pike claims she was a mentally ill 18-year-old at the time of the killing. In Ohio, a conviction in another murder case.
16: We, the jury in this case, being duly impaneled and sworn, find the defendant, Caleb C. Flynn, guilty.
17: The judge revoking the 40-year-old's bond, setting a sentencing hearing for October 5th. Prosecutors say Flynn, a former American Idol contestant and pastor, fatally shot his 37-year-old wife, Ashley, at their Tip City home in February and staged the scene to look like a home invasion, pointing to thousands of texts between him and his mistress, Aaliyah Botner, as proof of a motive. Botner, who testified, reading messages Flynn sent her, including one stating he wanted his wife, quote, dead and gone. The defense had argued no murder weapon was recovered. Kristen Goodwin, Fox News.
12: A hearing has been set for November 2nd in the push for retrying Lindsay Clancy for murder in Massachusetts and the killing of her three kids after a hung jury mistrial weeks ago, considering her insanity defense.
18: Clancy's lawyer, Kevin Reddington, will push for a dismissal of murder charges his client still faces. If that doesn't happen, Judge William Sullivan said he wants a new trial date set.
19: That's my goal in this thing, is to get this thing tried as soon as proper without sacrificing anyone's rights.
18: The next hearing will also likely address a potential inquiry into the holdout juror that led to the mistrial earlier this month. Add to that Reddington's assertion that prosecutors have not proven Clancy actually killed her kids. Commonwealth attorneys call that laughable. Grinnell Scott, Fox News.
12: On Wall Street, stock futures are down a bit ahead of an inflation report this hour. In the baseball playoffs, Atlanta, San Diego, the New York Yankees, and Chicago White Sox all won opening games in the wild card round. I'm Dave Anthony.
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21: In Lexington, the Keeneland September Gearling Sale concluded its annual thoroughbred auction, grossing a world record $550 million. Held over 12 days, the sale eclipsed previous historic high marks, with 70 individual yearlings commanding offers of $1 million or more from international racing syndicates representing 30 different nations. Fayette County Public Schools has approved a $300,000 legal settlement with the family of an autistic elementary student who wandered unsupervised away from Meadowthorpe Elementary last November. Court filings revealed the 7-year-old child escaped through an unlatched classroom window and reached busy traffic along New Circle Road before being rescued by animal control officers. Congressman Hal Rogers and state officials have announced an $85 million federal infrastructure grant to construct Somerset's 8-mile northern bypass, bringing total secured investment to $167 million. The bypass establishes foundational right-of-way for the proposed Interstate 365 corridor linking I-65 and I-75, with construction slated for 2027. In Georgetown, city council members voted unanimously to direct the municipal attorney to draft an ordinance prohibiting future hyperscale data center construction within city limits. Council leaders cited extreme water consumption and electrical grid demands that municipal infrastructure simply can't support, with public hearings before the Scott County Planning Commission to follow. And the Shepherdsville City Council has approved first reading of an ordinance legalizing backyard hen enclosures on residential properties. The tiered framework permits up to 4 hens on quarter-acre lots while mandating predator-proof rear yard coops and a 25-foot buffer from neighboring dwellings while keeping roosters prohibited. I'm Travis Laird.
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25: And good morning. This is WHOP News. 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My name is Hannah Hagman reporting. Kentucky State Police provided an update after the suspect charged in the death of Trooper Hayden Phillips in Warren County Monday was apprehended near Louisville. KSP Commissioner Colonel Philip Burnett Jr. detailed what happened on I-65 in Warren County, starting with a traffic stop, which led to Phillips' death and a statewide manhunt of the suspect. Ultimately, the Louisville Metro Police Department took 51-year-old Imani Branch of Portland, Tennessee, into custody near Louisville later in the day. Burnett says he is charged with first-degree murder of a peace officer, and the investigation continues.
26: Was located earlier this evening in Jefferson County, where Louisville Metro Police Department, their tactical team, utilized their grappler to secure the vehicle and the suspect. The suspect has been identified as Imani Branch, age 51, of Portland, Tennessee. I want you to know I only mentioned his name one time, and the reason why is because of his cowardly actions that he did today. Trooper Phillips.
25: The number of confirmed measles cases is rising across Kentucky. The Kentucky Department for Public Health released another update Monday morning, which shows the number of confirmed cases has jumped from 67 on Friday to 82 Monday, 7 of whom have been hospitalized. The most cases continues to be in Christian County, with 36 cases, followed by 19 in Trigg County. Of the 82 known cases, 80 of those individuals have not had their MMR vaccinations. Election season is approaching, and multiple government offices in Hopkinsville and Christian County are on the ballot. But before citizens head to the polls, the Hopkinsville League of Women Voters is set to host its election forums. The forums kick off on Thursday with the Hopkinsville mayor and city council Ward 1 candidates. Forums continue Monday and on October 19th. Then the forums head to the Oak Grove Community Center for the Oak Grove mayoral candidates October 22nd and Oak Grove City Council candidates October 23rd. The general election is November 3rd, and League member Nikki Chambers says folks must be registered by October 5th to vote in it.
2: Deadline to register to vote is 4 p.m. October the 5th on that Monday.
3: Okay, so you can register. You still have time.
2: But if you're not registered, go in. It takes maybe 2 minutes. Go to govote.ky.gov. Takes 2 minutes, get registered. Also, we ask people to go check the registration. Mm-hmm. You don't know how many times I've seen people come to the polls mm-hmm. and something's wrong or their address is wrong and they don't get the vote for whoever they thought they were. And that counts for like magistrate, constable, school board. Those are district mm-hmm. specific.
25: Six volunteer fire departments joined forces to battle a large field fire in southern Christian County Monday afternoon in the area of Mason Lane. Firefighters from Pembroke, Fairview, Highland, Honeygrove, Oak Grove, Trenton, and Guthrie fire departments all responded to the scene of a large soybean fire around 4 p.m. Firefighters encountered a fast-moving field fire in close proximity to three residential structures, and thanks to swift, coordinated efforts, crews were able to successfully contain the blaze to the field. Discussions are already afoot regarding the possibility of a splash pad and an indoor pool facility replacing the existing Bluegrass Splash Aquatic Park, and now City of Hopkinsville officials are looking for the community's opinion on the matter. The preliminary concepts for those amenities include a possible outdoor splash pad and a year-round indoor aquatic facility. No final design has been selected and no construction yet approved or funding committed just yet. You can find the survey on the local news section of our website, whopam.com. A Hopkinsville Community College student has been named a 2026 Coca-Cola Leaders of Promise Scholar. HCC student Tim Scott has also been awarded a $1,000 scholarship. The Coca-Cola Leaders of Promise Scholarship Program helps new Phi Theta Kappa members with educational expenses while enrolled in associate degree programs. Scott hopes that his journey inspires other non-traditional students, saying, quote, "If I can do it, they can do it too." And that's been your news, or we'll be back with more news right after this.
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6: Here's your WHOP Weather Center forecast. 90 today under mainly sunny skies. Southerly winds 5 to 10 miles an hour. Tonight, 66. 92 tomorrow, a mix of clouds and sun. Storms likely Friday with highs in the upper 70s. Showers likely and highs in the low 70s on Saturday. That's the forecast from the WHOP Weather Center. I'm meteorologist Megan Mulford. Right now, it's 62 degrees.
25: News continues on WHOP. Celebration of Life services for 69-year-old William Gino will be today at 7 p.m. at Maddox Fuqua Hinton Funeral Home. Visitation will be at the funeral home today from 5 p.m. until the time of service. Memorial services for 75-year-old Steve Hammer will be held at noon on Saturday at Shawnee Christian Church in Louisville, Kentucky. And celebration of life services for 64-year-old Gina Lee Gerbo Simpson of Bowling Green will be at noon on Friday at Stokes Chapel in Elkton. Dogwood Funerals and Cremations of Hopkinsville is assisting with the arrangements. And that's been your news. My name is Hannah Hagman, reporting for WHOP News.
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8: Good morning. This is Sports on WHOP. I'm Jeff Sisk. This update brought to you by Chick-fil-A. At the boys' state golf tournament opening round yesterday, University Heights Academy's Cal Given shot an 81 and finished the day tied for 56th. Trigg County's Carson Klein shot a 77 and finished the day tied for 40th. Todd County Central's Noah Rager shot a 1-under 71 and finished tied for 8th. He will advance to the next round in Bowling Green next week. High school volleyball, Logan County defeated Christian County 3-1. It was an up-and-down night for the Lady Tigers as they struggled to handle Logan County serving most of the night. Madison Taggart had 18 kills and 12 blocks for a double-double. Taylor Cantrell had 4 kills and 5 blocks. Peyton Owens had 24 digs, and Bailey Brown had 26 assists and 9 digs. University Heights Academy defeated Webster County in 5 sets. Livingston Central over Trigg County 3-2. Fort Campbell blanked Clarksville Northwest 3-0. And Todd County Central shut out Kenwood 3-0. In girls high school soccer last night, Madisonville North Hopkins over University Heights Academy 4-2. Kendall Hancock had 2 goals, and Gracie Ozenball had 1 assist. Madison Williams had 5 saves in goal. The Lady Tigers of Christian County fell to 8-6 on the season with an 8-0 loss to Marshall County. Caldwell County beat Fort Campbell 10-2, and McLean County shut out Hopkins County Central 8-0. Boys soccer last night, it was Apollo shutting out Madisonville North Hopkins 1-0. Todd County Central over Callaway County 2-1, and Caldwell County defeated Fort Campbell 20-6. Major League Baseball playoffs, Atlanta over Philadelphia 5-3. The Chicago White Sox beat Houston 6-3. The Yankees and Boston. Yankees shut out Boston 9-0. And San Diego blanked the Chicago Cubs 8-0. Odell Beckham Jr.'s return to the New York Giants is over after just 3 games. For more sports, go to our website, WHOPAM.com. 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
11: 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They're all going to go with the dominant voice, which is the DSA movement in the Democratic Party.
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14: 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Yesterday, the FBI gave us a glimpse of what today's scam operations really are. 2 weeks ago, they raided a 200-acre scam compound operating out of Cambodia. Trafficked slaves. Yes, slaves is the correct word here. They were being forced to work out of 28 buildings, aiming their criminal operation directly at retired Americans. Computers were seized. People were rescued. This is the FBI's new Operation Level Up, where we no longer treat each theft as an isolated case. Instead, the fight goes directly to the scammers. We seize their assets on the spot and try to return all the money back to the victims. Get my free newsletter, getkim.com. Somebody you know has been saying, I need a website, for 3 years or longer. Maybe it's you. Here's why you don't have one. You think it takes a web guy, a designer, and a month of your life. You're right. It used to, but not anymore. 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
15: 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If a guy gets inducted into the County Agents Hall of Fame, he must know what he's talking about. Richard Brzozowski was with University of Maine Extension for 35 years and is now retired. But he still shares advice for new and beginning farmers.
0: A lot of beginning farmers don't come from an ag background. You know, they're choosing agriculture idealistically or romantically. You always picture the highlights, you know, those spring mornings when the bees are buzzing and the blossoms are on the trees, just nice warm weather, calm breeze, and the sunshine on your face. All those things really are attractive because to be your own boss and work outside, it's just wonderful. But a lot of people don't come with the background. They think anybody can farm, and that's far from the truth.
15: Brzozowski says farmer wannabes need to figure out what they're best suited for.
0: As a beginning farmer, you need to find out what fits you and what fits your situation. So whether it's animal or crops or a service-oriented industry that's related to farming, you need to sort of pick out what fits you the best and take priority in that and have a focus that you're going to make sure that works before you add more enterprises.
15: Brzozowski returns tomorrow with some specific do's and don'ts for beginning farmers. That's Farm to Fork. I'm Daryl Anderson.
12: 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The calendar flips to October and the Dallas Cowboys head to Houston for a showdown with the Texans. Hi, this is Ted Emrick. 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Dallas, Houston, if it's the NFL, it's right here.
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18: 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On this Wednesday, I'm thinking about the midterm election. As I've said before, we are not voting for a person. We are voting for a movement. The traditional movement in America is represented by the Republican Party. The progressive ideology is embraced by Democrats. Now, that's a generalization, but it's true. Defectors in both parties are scant, because if you go away from the orthodoxy, you don't get any money for reelection from the party chieftains. So, when you show up at the voting booth in November, you might not like the individual candidate on the ticket, but you're not voting for them. Your vision of America is what you are voting for. A recent poll from Gallup finds 65% of Democrats have a positive view of socialism. That is now a movement. The big problem for President Trump and the Republicans is Iran. They would have cruised through the midterms had that conflict never happened or had been delayed. Iran has caused a lot of economic pain for millions of voters. The folks have had it. Now, the situation could be resolved before the vote, and that would bolster the GOP. Back in a moment. 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
25: This update is brought to you by Hopkinsville Electric System. Discussions are underway regarding the possibility of a splash pad in an indoor pool facility replacing the existing Bluegrass Splash Aquatic Park. And now City of Hopkinsville officials are looking for the community's opinions on the matter. They've released a survey, which you can find on the local news section of our website, whopam.com. Hopkinsville Community College student Tim Scott has been named a 2026 Coca-Cola Leaders of Promise Scholar, and he also got a $1,000 scholarship. The Christian County Literacy Council is bringing writers together to honor Bell Hooks' writing legacy with its 2027 Memorial Writing Contest. The theme is Together We Make a Difference, and all entries must be submitted by January 15th. That's your news. I'm Hannah Hagman.
1: Here's your WHOP Weather Center forecast. 90 today, under mainly sunny skies. Southerly winds, 5 to 10 miles an hour. Tonight, 66. 92 tomorrow, a mix of clouds and sun. Storms likely, Friday, with highs in the upper 70s. Showers likely, and highs in the low 70s on Saturday. That's the forecast from the WHOP Weather Center. I'm meteorologist Megan Mulford. Right now, it's 62 degrees.
3: This is Bloomberg Money Minute. Robinhood is taking stock trading into the weekend. The brokerage plans to let customers trade a selection of stocks and ETFs, extending the currently available trading hours of Sunday 8 p.m. Eastern Time through Friday 8 p.m. It's a first for modern U.S. markets. In some ways, Robinhood's move is a return to a previous practice. New York's financial markets operated a Saturday session for 8 decades until 1952. Staying with trading, stocks are taking a bit of a pause ahead of earnings from memory chip maker Micron Technology. The update will be key to the artificial intelligence trade that will be out after the closing bell. Shares of Micron are up more than 270% this year. Ahead of that, S&P and Dow futures are little changed. And a sweet treat, Lindt is planning to lower prices for its chocolate. The candy company is cutting prices on its Christmas offerings and plans to lower them across the board starting in January. Lindt says customers have been facing price pressures. Courtney Donahoe, Bloomberg Radio.
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0: Thanks for being with us. It's Wednesday, which means it's time for another episode of our video series called When the Mic is Off. Posting today, should you bring your morning cup of coffee into a job interview? Nicole and I have different takes. You can see them on Instagram, TikTok, Facebook, and X. Make sure you're following us for all your latest our latest videos. Just search for This Morning with Gordon Deal. 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
1: Good morning. We have a couple of notable stories from the police blotter to talk about today. We travel all the way to Singapore for this one. We told you the other day about the shark scene swimming through a New Jersey neighborhood after a big weekend storm. Now, as far as we know, that was a real shark, not an AI creation. This croc was not. News reports say police in Singapore charged a man with posting a fake AI-generated picture of a crocodile at the city state's largest reservoir, which sparked some public concern and an intensive search. Police allege the 30-year-old used AI last month to create a picture of a saltwater crocodile, which he then sent to a colleague. Later, authorities were alerted to the possible presence of the croc at a popular jogging and kayaking spot west of the city center. The area was shut down, but no toothy animals were found there. If convicted, the man faces up to 3 years in prison and a fine of up to $7,800 or both.
0: Uh-oh.
1: Yeah, they don't mess around there in Singapore.
0: Man. Did you see it?
1: No, I have not seen the picture, no. But it doesn't take much these days to get people riled up.
0: Yeah.
1: It doesn't take much to fool them when it comes to these AI-generated images.
0: Wow. Just probably having some fun, thinking, hey, what if I put this crocodile here in this little public parkish area.
1: Yeah.
0: See what happens.
1: Well, I guess what doesn't help is that crocodile sightings apparently in this area have gone up quite a bit in the last few years.
0: Yeah.
1: So it's something, I guess, that's on people's minds now.
0: Mm-hmm. Taking, preying on people's emotions.
1: Yes.
0: Right? It's what they do.
1: And, you know, when people rob you, it's usually for your most valuable possessions. Jewelry, electronics, of course, cash. Rarely is a break-in this practical. A man in Collier County, Florida, was arrested after deputies said he entered an occupied home while naked, took a pair of jeans from the living room, and then walked out wearing them. Deputies were dispatched to the home at 3:45 a.m. last Thursday for a reported burglary in progress. When they arrived, they found a 62-year-old man sweating profusely and walking down the driveway with a flashlight. Now, the man claimed to police that he was innocent and had fled his house naked because he thought someone was robbing him as he was about to get into the shower.
0: Right.
1: That's why he says he entered this home and took the jeans. Police apparently didn't buy it, and the naked neighbor was charged with burglary and theft.
0: Yeah, well, it just sort of makes sense, his story, right? You're about to get in the shower, you drop your clothes, you drop your robe and everything, then you realize your home is being burglarized.
1: That's what he
0: you
1: said.
0: You flee the house naked and go into your neighbor's house to grab a pair of jeans.
1: Right.
0: Yeah.
1: I mean, it all makes sense to me.
0: Sure. By the way, if I'm sweating profusely,
1: yes,
0: as you said, this guy is, last thing I want to do is put on jeans.
1: I know.
0: I might just go along with the naked arrest.
1: I mean, you need to air. I don't know how warm it was. This is Florida. I don't know how warm it was. There may not have been a chance for him to air dry outside, because that's what I'm thinking. You got to air dry first before you try and put those jeans on, especially with no underwear,
0: right.
1: I'm assuming, right?
0: Yeah.
1: Yikes.
0: The denim is sticky.
1: Yeah.
0: Right? Yeah.
1: Yeah. Yes. I'd rather go naked. I think you're right about that.
0: 13 minutes now in front of the hour.
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7: This update is brought to you by Ash Brunson's All Clean. Kentucky State Police provided an update after a 51-year-old Amani Branch of Portland, Tennessee, was apprehended and charged in the death of Trooper Hayden Phillips in Warren County on Monday. The number of confirmed measles cases is rising across Kentucky, jumping from 67 on Friday to 82 on Monday. I'm Hannah Hagman.
8: Here's your WHOP Weather Center forecast. 90 today under mainly sunny skies. Southerly winds 5 to 10 miles an hour. Tonight, 66. 92 tomorrow, a mix of clouds and sun. Storms likely Friday with highs in the upper 70s. Showers likely and highs in the low 70s on Saturday. That's the forecast from the WHOP Weather Center. I'm meteorologist Megan Mulford. Right now, it's 62 degrees.
9: 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I'm Jeff Sisk. This update brought to you by Chick-fil-A. At the state golf tournament yesterday, University Heights Academy's Cal Gibbons shot an 81 and finished the day tied for 56th. Trigg County's Carson Klein shot a 77 and finished the day tied for 40th. Todd County Central's Noah Rager shot a 1-under 71 and finished tied for 8th. He will advance to the next round in Bowling Green next week. In high school volleyball, Logan County defeated Christian County 3-1. University Heights Academy defeated Webster County. Lady Blazers won in 5 sets. Livingston Central over Trigg County 3-2. Fort Campbell shut out Clarksville Northwest 3-0. And Todd County Central over Kenwood 3-0. Girls soccer, Madisonville North Hopkins defeated UHA 4-2. Marshall County over Christian County 8-0. Caldwell County beat Fort Campbell 10-2. And McLean County over Hopkins County Central 8-1. Boys action, Todd County Central beat Callaway County 2-1. That's sports. I'm Jeff Sisk.
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7: In the sky. I'm Lisa Brady, Fox News. The Israeli defense minister is calling it an attempted terror attack on a Fly Dubai flight earlier today. Prime Minister Benjamin Netanyahu says the co-pilot stabbed the pilot and apparently tried to crash the plane, which was heading from Dubai to Israel. Fox's Jeff Paul in Tel Aviv.
8: After flying about 2.5 hours, the plane signaled an emergency on board while entering Jordanian airspace. It was then that the plane descended rapidly, 16,000 feet. Israel then scrambled fighter jets, fearing that that plane had been hijacked. Now, the plane eventually landed safely after it was diverted to Saudi Arabia. Fly Dubai put out a statement saying the plane was secured by an on-duty crew traveling on the flight.
7: Both the pilot and co-pilot were hospitalized. The passengers were later given a new flight, which has just arrived in Israel. For now, the incident remains under investigation. An immigration judge just ruling that the U.S. can deport the leader of Wisconsin's largest mosque, an advocate for Palestinian rights, on grounds of him being a threat to national security. Saleh Sarsour, who was detained earlier this year in Milwaukee, says he will appeal. New snapshots of the U.S. economy showing inflation remains sticky, but not as bad as some expected for August.
9: We received the latest PCE index, the Fed's preferred measure for inflation. It eased, coming in at a lower than expected 3.4%, but still well above the Fed's target. And the final quarter two GDP reading came out this morning, showing growth revised higher at 2.2%.
7: Fox Business's Connor Hansen. Cost of living remains a top issue for the midterm elections, with President Trump set to begin a string of rallies across the country to counter Democrats who say his agenda is failing. 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
13: And I'm Hannah Hagman reporting. The Tennessee Valley Authority is moving forward with their plans to expand nuclear energy after the U.S. Nuclear Regulatory Commission issued a construction permit for the Clinch River Unit 1. That unit would be a small modular reactor and is said to be located at the TVA's Clinch River Nuclear Site near Oak Ridge, Tennessee. While no construction date has been announced, the TVA is the first U.S. utility permitted to construct these small reactors. Tennessee Governor Bill Lee says this is about more than just the volunteer state. This will help shape the future of energy in the U.S.
14: This is not just about Tennessee. This is about America. Tennessee is very fortunate to play the leading role in nuclear energy in America. We have become the nuclear global epicenter for nuclear energy, but it's because of the combined vision and effort of so many people.
13: A single vehicle crash on Russellville Road in Christian County Tuesday night resulted in injuries to the driver and damage to a building. That's according to the Hopkinsville Fire Department, which reports they were called to the 1900 block of Russellville Road for reports that a truck had collided with a building. The victim was transported to Jenny Stewart with injuries that are believed to be non-life-threatening, and the building was closed and evacuated until further safety assessments can be completed. And that's been your news. Don't forget, for more news and information, you can visit us online at WHOPAM.com. My name is Hannah Hagman reporting.
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17: Here's your WHOP Weather Center forecast. High temperatures reach up to 90 this afternoon under mainly clear skies, southwest winds 5 to 10 miles an hour. Lows dip down to about 66 tonight, partly cloudy skies. Highs around 92 tomorrow. Much cooler Friday and Saturday with highs from the low 70s to the upper 70s. Storms both days. That's the forecast from the WHOP Weather Center. I'm meteorologist Megan Mulford. Currently, it's 80 degrees.
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0: All right, welcome back into Clay and Buck. We're getting updates, more and more updates breaking here on this story of the attempted hijacking of a Dubai Air flight into Israel. It's supposed to land in Tel Aviv. One passenger, according to the BBC, reported terrible screams throughout the plane before 3 to 5 guys, so it looks like it was kind of a team effort to subdue this guy, 3 to 5 guys burst into the cockpit and subdued the attacker. Another passenger says, "We took control of the flight from an assailant with a knife. Two other pilots sitting at the back came forward to land the plane." Wow. So they might. So that's these are really important updates. It sounds like maybe the initial pilot was bloodied up and probably couldn't land it. Thankfully, people came in, disarmed and neutralized the terrorist. And then there are additional pilots, Clay, on hand to land it safely. Netanyahu says the pilot who launched the attack has been arrested and is being questioned by Saudi authorities. An Israeli ambassador says the other pilot is from the UAE. So this is what we're learning.
1: Wow. I mean, can we just talk for a moment? Well, we're going to break, but I'm going to tee off on this when we come back. The number of idiot college kids that are trying to say there's a genocide in Gaza, which to your point is motivating potentially these guys to try to take down an airplane of mostly Jewish passengers because they believe this lie that is being propagated widely that Israel is the bad guy. They think they're heroes. It's insanely frustrating.
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3: This update is brought to you by Claddite Lubricants and Fasteners. Election season is approaching and multiple government offices in Hopkinsville and Christian County are on the ballot. But before citizens head to the polls, the Hopkinsville League of Women Voters is set to host its election forums. And those forums kick off on Thursday with the Hopkinsville Mayor and City Council Ward 1 candidates. A single vehicle crash on Russellville Road in Christian County Tuesday night resulted in injuries to the driver and damage to a building. It happened in the 1900 block of Russellville Road. The impact caused significant damage to the building, so out of an abundance of caution, it was evacuated and the utility shut off until a proper structural safety assessment can be completed. And that's been your news. My name is Hannah Hagman for WHOP News.
4: Here's your WHOP Weather Center forecast. High temperatures reach up to 90. This afternoon, under mainly clear skies, southwest winds 5 to 10 miles an hour. Lows dip down to about 66. Tonight, partly cloudy skies. Highs around 92. Tomorrow, much cooler Friday and Saturday, with highs from the low 70s to the upper 70s. Storms both days. That's the forecast from the WHOP Weather Center. I'm meteorologist Megan Mulford. Right now, it's 84 degrees.
5: This is a Bloomberg Money Minute. Eli Lilly says a new drug combination helped people with diabetes lose as much as 23% of their weight, suggesting it has the potential to be the drug maker's strongest obesity shot to date. Patients on the highest dose lost on average 54 pounds and saw their blood sugar drop close to 3%, with up to 3/4 of people achieving normal blood sugar levels. Lilly plans to start late-stage studies of the new combination by the end of the year. BMW is planning to use artificial intelligence to help eliminate 20% of management roles by the middle of next year as part of an agreed buyout plan designed to slash costs and boost profitability. The cuts will include about 100 high-level jobs from its roughly 65 senior vice presidents and 400 senior positions below them. Back in June, BMW stunned investors with a profit warning, saying margins could slip to as low as 1% this year. Markets are mixed. The Dow is fractionally down, but the S&P is up close to 0.6%, while the NASDAQ has gained over 1%. Dan Schwartzman, Bloomberg Radio.
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7: Fox News, I'm CJ Pop. An active terror, Israel's defense minister, Israel Katz, says the investigation is pointing to a hijacking attempt of a Fly Dubai jet heading to Israel from Saudi Arabia. Israeli Prime Minister Benjamin Netanyahu, through an interpreter:
8: during the flight, as they approached the country, one of the pilots stabbed the other pilot, and apparently he tried to crash the plane with its occupants.
7: Those passengers reuniting with their families in Tel Aviv, they arrived on a different plane. The execution of convicted killer Krista Pike put on hold. Fox's Jeff Manasso.
9: The appeals court halted her execution to review whether Pike's allegations of child abuse were fully considered in her case. Pike was 18 in 1995 when she and two others beat and mutilated 19-year-old Colleen Slemmer.
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10: Scott Graham here from Thursday Night Football on Westwood One. Coming up, AFC North action from Cleveland when Deshaun Watson and the Browns host Aaron Rodgers and the Pittsburgh Steelers. Both are 2-1 and coming off a win. And for the Steelers, the win last week over the Bengals gave them the early division lead. Ryan Ratke and Ross Tucker have the call on Thursday Night Football.
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10: Here's your WHOP Weather Center forecast. High temperatures reach up to 90 this afternoon under mainly clear skies, southwest winds 5 to 10 miles an hour. Lows dip down to about 66 tonight, partly cloudy skies. Highs around 92 tomorrow. Much cooler Friday and Saturday with highs from the low 70s to the upper 70s. Storms both days. That's the forecast from the WHOP Weather Center. I'm meteorologist Megan Mulford. Right now, it's 84 degrees.
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1: Celebration at an airport in Israel. I'm Lisa Brady, Fox News. Relief a short time ago as loved ones greeted passengers arriving near Tel Aviv after surviving a terrifying incident on a Fly Dubai flight from the UAE to Israel. The Israeli prime minister says one passenger told him the co-pilot stabbed the pilot and then apparently tried to crash the plane, which plunged some 16,000 feet before passengers and crew were able to regain control. This passenger recording a message after the flight was diverted and landing safely in Saudi Arabia.
2: We're here on the plane. There was a crazy man with a knife who stabbed one of the pilots. We jumped and helped the pilot. Friends, everything's okay. Friends, everything is okay now.
1: One Israeli spokesperson tells Reuters the wounded pilot, covered in blood, was able to click open the cockpit door to allow help to get in. Prime Minister Benjamin Netanyahu says Saudi Arabia arrested a pilot, but there's no word on that person's identity. As an investigation continues, the Israeli defense minister has described this as an attempted terrorist attack. The British prime minister is now pointing a finger at Iran over the incident that sparked a terror alert at a U.S.-run airbase in England.
3: Andy Burns says there are strong indications Iran played a part in the events of Saturday night near RAF Fairford. Five men arrested after masked figures were seen with vans near the airbase used for bombing runs on the Islamic Republic. It's the first time any government official has confirmed that suspicions point towards Tehran.
4: But of course it remains an ongoing, complex and serious police investigation. And of course we are working closely with our colleagues in the United States of America.
3: All arrested men remain under investigation but have been released on bail.
1: Fox's Jonathan Savage. Police found gasoline but no explosives inside those vans. 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
8: And I'm Hannah Hagman reporting. The Tennessee Valley Authority is moving forward with their plans to expand nuclear energy after the U.S. Nuclear Regulatory Commission issued a construction permit for the Clinch River Unit 1. That unit would be a small modular reactor and is set to be located at the TVA's Clinch River nuclear site near Oak Ridge, Tennessee. While no construction date has been announced, the TVA is the first U.S. utility permitted to construct these small reactors. Tennessee Governor Bill Lee says this is about more than just the volunteer state. This will help shape the future of energy in the U.S.
9: This is not just about Tennessee. This is about America. Tennessee is very fortunate to play the leading role in nuclear energy in America. We have become the nuclear global epicenter for nuclear energy, but it's because of the combined vision and effort of so many people.
8: A single vehicle crash on Russellville Road in Christian County Tuesday night resulted in injuries to the driver and damage to a building. That's according to the Hopkinsville Fire Department, which reports they were called to the 1900 block of Russellville Road for reports that a truck had collided with a building. The victim was transported to Jenny Stewart with injuries that are believed to be non-life-threatening, and the building was closed and evacuated until further safety assessments can be completed. And that's been your news. Don't forget, for more news and information, you can visit us online at whopam.com. My name is Hannah Hagman reporting.
10: Here's your WHOP Weather Center forecast. High temperatures reach up to 90 this afternoon under mainly clear skies, southwest winds 5 to 10 miles an hour. Lows dip down to about 66 tonight, partly cloudy skies. Highs around 92 tomorrow. Much cooler Friday and Saturday, with highs from the low 70s to the upper 70s. Storms both days. That's the forecast from the WHOP Weather Center. I'm meteorologist Megan Mulford. Right now, it's 84 degrees.
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0: Welcome back in, Clay and Buck. We are rolling through the Wednesday edition of the program. President Trump going to be speaking shortly, and Fox News is saying that the U.S. has been briefed on the potential terror attack that, or the terror attack that was averted or kept to be less awful than it otherwise would be. I've watched a lot of the videos that are emanating from that location, from inside of the plane. They're pretty terrifying, Buck. I think this is important for you guys to recognize. Yes, you're listening to us, and we're giving you all this information in real time so that you are well informed about it. Here's what the New York Times put out. This is their headline. This is their Twitter account. Breaking news. A plane flying from Dubai to Israel was diverted after an altercation between the pilot and the co-pilot, Israeli officials said. This is not what Israeli officials said, Buck.
1: Nope.
0: But they do not, I mean, MSNBC is not covering this at all. They have not, throughout the course of this entire show, they have not had a single report about the terror attack in Israel. This is all intentional. I think it's important for all of you to recognize.
1: I think we'll likely see from the New York Times soon something along the lines of, attempted plane diverter was a beloved family man and an austere religious scholar until he had a bad day. Something like that, you know.
0: Is the community note correction. This was not simply, quote, an altercation between pilots. The co-pilot stabbed the captain, attempting to take over the aircraft with mostly Israeli citizens on board, children included.
1: This is the heart of fake news, Clay.
0: Yes.
1: You are seeing, this is why we're really hammering this, everyone. You're with us. You're listening to us. We're two guys plus a great team that does a show, and we're giving you more up-to-date and more honest and factual and accurate information than multi-billion dollar corporate TV news will over at CNN and MS Now. And it is because of ideology, and it's because they're fake news. And I've explained this so many times. They will eventually report the story accurately. They are slow rolling it because they know their audience, for reasons we can talk about, doesn't want to know about this story. They don't want sympathy for Israel. They don't want sympathy for Israeli civilians. They certainly don't want anyone talking about Muslim terrorism, especially in the days before an election in this country. You remember when on September 11th in Benghazi was 2012, 2013, 24? I can't remember now. But I think it was 2012. And then Mitt Romney and Mitt Romney had the whole, did you call it an act of terror thing? Well, that was real, and they didn't want to call it an act of terror because they don't want people thinking about Islamic terrorism before they
0: go to
1: the polls.
0: Was that when Candy Crowley covered for?
1: Yes.
0: Yeah.
1: She sort of stepped in. He did call it.
0: For 45 years now, the International Fellowship of Christians and Jews, the IFCJ, has been a bridge between charitable Christians in America and those of Jewish faith that need assistance in Israel. Next week is an important week in Israel, here in the U.S. too. It's the third anniversary of the October 7th terror attacks, when Hamas terrorists slaughtered 1,200 innocent people and took 250 hostage. On the anniversary, you'll see thousands of Israeli flags on full display in solidarity with the Jewish population. It's not too late to participate. 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
3: This update is brought to you by Claddite Lubricants and Fasteners. Election season is approaching, and multiple government offices in Hopkinsville and Christian County are on the ballot. But before citizens head to the polls, the Hopkinsville League of Women Voters is set to host its election forums. And those forums kick off on Thursday with the Hopkinsville Mayor and City Council Ward 1 candidates. A single vehicle crash on Russellville Road in Christian County Tuesday night resulted in injuries to the driver and damage to a building. It happened in the 1900 block of Russellville Road. The impact caused significant damage to the building, so out of an abundance of caution, it was evacuated and the utility shut off until a proper structural safety assessment can be completed. And that's been your news. My name is Hannah Hagman for WHOP News.
4: Here's your WHOP Weather Center forecast. High temperatures reach up to 90 this afternoon under mainly clear skies, southwest winds 5 to 10 miles an hour. Lows dip down to about 66. Tonight, partly cloudy skies. Highs around 92. Tomorrow, much cooler Friday and Saturday, with highs from the low 70s to the upper 70s. Storms both days. That's the forecast from the WHOP Weather Center. I'm meteorologist Megan Mulford. Currently, 88.
5: This is a Bloomberg Money Minute. Eli Lilly says a new drug combination helped people with diabetes lose as much as 23% of their weight, suggesting it has the potential to be the drug maker's strongest obesity shot to date. Patients on the highest dose lost on average 54 pounds and saw their blood sugar drop close to 3%, with up to three quarters of people achieving normal blood sugar levels. Lilly plans to start late-stage studies of the new combination by the end of the year. BMW is planning to use artificial intelligence to help eliminate 20% of management roles by the middle of next year as part of an agreed buyout plan designed to slash costs and boost profitability. The cuts will include about 100 high-level jobs from its roughly 65 senior vice presidents and 400 senior positions below them. Back in June, BMW stunned investors with a profit warning, saying margins could slip to as low as 1% this year. Markets are mixed. The Dow is fractionally down, but the S&P is up close to 0.6%, while the NASDAQ has gained over 1%. Dan Schwartzman, Bloomberg Radio.
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8: Fox News, I'm Paul Stevens. A commercial flight bound for Israel making an emergency landing today after one of the pilots stabbed the other and tried to crash the plane. Passengers and crew members breaking into the cockpit to subdue the attacker and stabilize the aircraft. Israeli Prime Minister Benjamin Netanyahu, through an interpreter,
9: I salute these heroes who showed exceptional resourcefulness and courage. They saved many lives and prevented a major disaster.
8: The plane eventually made an emergency landing in Saudi Arabia. The latest inflation update came in cooler than many thought.
10: Inflation readings for last month are encouraging. The PCE price index rose 0.3% in August from July, less than expected, up 0.2% for core PCE, excluding food and energy.
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11: Scott Graham here from Thursday Night Football on Westwood One. Coming up, AFC North action from Cleveland when Deshaun Watson and the Browns host Aaron Rodgers and the Pittsburgh Steelers. Both are 2-1 and coming off a win. And for the Steelers, the win last week over the Bengals gave them the early division lead. Ryan Ratke and Ross Tucker have the call on Thursday Night Football.
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0: As passengers arrived in Tel Aviv hours later than expected, their original flight from the UAE diverted to Saudi Arabia after a stabbing in the cockpit with a co-pilot suspected of trying to crash the plane.
1: Israeli Prime Minister Benjamin Netanyahu there on the ground at Ben-Gurion Airport as he welcomes the more than 170 passengers who were on board that terrifying Fly Dubai flight. In fact, just a little while ago, he met with one of those very passengers, still covered in blood, said to be one of the people who stormed the cockpit to try to restore order. Obviously, a very emotional time, as some of those who were on board saying there was a moment there when they thought they were going to die. Those passengers are now being interviewed by authorities to try to better understand exactly what happened.
0: Fox's Jeff Paul in Tel Aviv. One person reportedly is in custody as the investigation continues. President Trump just hailing the end of a decades-long military presence in Iraq as the last U.S. troops withdraw.
2: This is a great day for America, and importantly, we leave with Iraq having a wonderful new prime minister.
0: Also describing it as a sign of victory over ISIS, a fight that returned U.S. troops to Iraq 12 years ago. Today was the withdrawal deadline under an agreement reached 2 years ago. The British prime minister now says the U.K. has strong indications Iran played a part in a suspected terror plot against a U.S.-run airbase in England last weekend, though he hasn't offered more detail as that probe continues. Five British men were arrested Sunday, released on bail. Iran has denied involvement. 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
8: And I'm Hannah Hagman reporting. The Tennessee Valley Authority is moving forward with their plans to expand nuclear energy after the U.S. Nuclear Regulatory Commission issued a construction permit for the Clinch River Unit 1. That unit would be a small modular reactor and is set to be located at the TVA's Clinch River nuclear site near Oak Ridge, Tennessee. While no construction date has been announced, the TVA is the first U.S. utility permitted to construct these small reactors. Tennessee Governor Bill Lee says this is about more than just the volunteer state. This will help shape the future of energy in the U.S.
9: This is not just about Tennessee. This is about America. Tennessee is very fortunate to play the leading role in nuclear energy in America. We have become the nuclear global epicenter for nuclear energy, but it's because of the combined vision and effort of so many people.
8: A single vehicle crash on Russellville Road in Christian County Tuesday night resulted in injuries to the driver and damage to a building. That's according to the Hopkinsville Fire Department, which reports they were called to the 1900 block of Russellville Road for reports that a truck had collided with a building. The victim was transported to Jenny Stewart with injuries that are believed to be non-life-threatening, and the building was closed and evacuated until further safety assessments can be completed. And that's been your news. Don't forget, for more news and information, you can visit us online at WHOPAM.com. My name is Hannah Hagman reporting.
10: Here's your WHOP Weather Center forecast. Bright sunshine this afternoon with highs around 90. Winds out of the southwest, 5 to 10 miles an hour. Lows around 66. Tonight, partly cloudy. Highs around 92. Tomorrow, mainly clear skies. Thunderstorms likely. Friday and Saturday, 79. Friday, 72. Saturday. That's the forecast from the WHOP Weather Center. I'm meteorologist Megan Mulford. currently it's 88 degrees.
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0: Welcome back into Clay and Buck. So we are going to be joined here shortly by Trace Gallagher. Clay, I actually think it's a great time to talk to Trace, who just is a, you can say he's just a class act. He's a class act guy, you know, doing great work in the news business. But I have that from many people. Many people tell me Trace is a great guy. The breaking news coverage of this story has just been, meaning the way it has been covered has been so instructive today. A lot of the passive voice, something happened. There was a kerfuffle on a plane, and then a knife somehow got into a guy, and we don't even know why or anything. And maybe it was just really bad, you know, weather or something, man. I don't know. But Netanyahu's saying some stuff, and we know we can't trust him. The way they are framing this shows you, and it's exactly what we thought was going to happen, shows you exactly who they are and exactly what their worldview is as it pertains to things like the threat to aviation, radical Islam, hatred of Israel, hatred of the Jews. I mean, this was an attack on Israel. Just to be clear, I mean, they were trying to, this guy was trying to run a plane full of Jews, full of Israelis, into the ground and kill everybody on board. That's what he was trying to do. Just because they're Jews, just because they're going to Israel.
1: Yes, that's 100% correct. I also think this ties in with President Trump saying every news organization doesn't deserve the same access at the White House. Because this is it, less the power of the media is to choose what they cover. And when you are watching MSNBC, there will be huge swaths of diehard Democrat voters that will have no idea this potential terror attack ever happened. Because it will be buried. I mean, MSNBC has already decided basically we're not covering it. It will be buried completely in the New York Times. It'll be buried in their media outlets. And I actually think, Buck, this is why they fought so hard to try to keep CNN from being just a mainstream news organization. Because when Fox News and CNN both cover something in a fair way, it exposes in a significant way just how biased MSNBC actually is. And it makes it harder for them to justify that it's a legitimate news organization. I think, frankly, today's coverage from MSNBC has been embarrassing. Like, just from a pure television perspective, a terror attack is monster news. It also, I would imagine, rates pretty well because you're covering people who survived a terror attack on television. It's a no-brainer.
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3: This update is brought to you by Claddite Lubricants and Fasteners. Election season is approaching and multiple government offices in Hopkinsville and Christian County are on the ballot. But before citizens head to the polls, the Hopkinsville League of Women Voters is set to host its election forums. And those forums kick off on Thursday with the Hopkinsville Mayor and City Council Ward 1 candidates. A single-vehicle crash on Russellville Road in Christian County Tuesday night resulted in injuries to the driver and damage to a building. It happened in the 1900 block of Russellville Road. The impact caused significant damage to the building, so out of an abundance of caution, it was evacuated and the utility shut off until a proper structural safety assessment can be completed. And that's been your news. My name is Hannah Hagman for WHOP News.
4: Here's your WHOP Weather Center forecast. bright sunshine this afternoon with highs around 90. Winds out of the southwest, 5 to 10 miles an hour. Lows around 66. Tonight, partly cloudy. Highs around 92. Tomorrow, mainly clear skies. Thunderstorms likely. Friday and Saturday, 79. Friday, 72. Saturday. That's the forecast from the WHOP Weather Center. I'm meteorologist Megan Mulford. Currently, 90.
5: This is a Bloomberg Money Minute. A whey protein shortage is spurring a soaring demand for alternatives. Leaf Foods saw sales spike 600% in the year through June and is planning an expansion to keep up with market demand. It sold out its full 2026 capacity in the first 6 months of the year, with customer orders 10 times what they were last year. This is diners are wanting protein in almost everything they consume. SpaceX AI, the artificial intelligence unit of Elon Musk's SpaceX, is considering an overhaul of its subscription pricing options for users of its Grok chatbot and X social network. The company plans to soon offer a unified subscription for the services with four pricing tiers. That's according to a document reviewed by Bloomberg News. The pricing options range from a free offering to a $100 monthly ultra tier. Eli Lilly says a new drug combination helped people with diabetes lose as much as 23% of their weight, suggesting it has the potential to be the drug maker's strongest obesity shot to date. Matt Piper, Bloomberg Radio.
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7: Fox News, I'm John Saucier. Passengers safely returning to Israel after their flight from Dubai made an emergency landing in Saudi Arabia. There was a violent altercation in the cockpit when they got back to Tel Aviv's Ben-Gurion Airport. This passenger described it.
8: We saw that there was a very out of crowd in the front line, like near the cockpit. And we understood that there is a problem there.
7: One of the pilots stabbed the other, tried to take control of the plane and crash it as it approached Israeli airspace. Prime Minister Benjamin Netanyahu praised a flight crew who intervened to stop this hijacking. He actually greeted passengers as they got back to the airport.
9: I salute these heroes who showed exceptional resourcefulness and courage. They saved many lives and prevented a major disaster.
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0: terror plot against a U.S.-run airbase in England, with British Prime Minister Andy Burnham pointing a finger at Iran.
1: There are strong indications that Iran played a part in what happened over the weekend at RAF Fairford. But of course, it remains an ongoing, complex and serious police investigation.
0: Also telling reporters they continue to work closely with the U.S.
2: It started just after midnight on Sunday, 100 miles west of London. A farmer spotted three suspicious vehicles near RAF Fairford, an airbase used for decades by the U.S. Air Force and recently in his campaign against Iran. Five British men from London, all in their 20s, were arrested on suspected terrorism and explosive offenses. The five were later released on bail, but are still under investigation as New Scotland Yard combs through their backgrounds.
0: Fox's Stephanie Bennett. Iran has denied involvement through its embassy in London. 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
7: And I'm Hannah Hagman reporting. The Tennessee Valley Authority is moving forward with their plans to expand nuclear energy after the U.S. Nuclear Regulatory Commission issued a construction permit for the Clinch River Unit 1. That unit would be a small modular reactor and is set to be located at the TVA's Clinch River nuclear site near Oak Ridge, Tennessee. While no construction date has been announced, the TVA is the first U.S. utility permitted to construct these small reactors. Tennessee Governor Bill Lee says this is about more than just the volunteer state. This will help shape the future of energy in the U.S.
8: This is not just about Tennessee. This is about America. Tennessee is very fortunate to play the leading role in nuclear energy in America. We have become the nuclear global epicenter for nuclear energy, but it's because of the combined vision and effort of so many people.
7: A single-vehicle crash on Russellville Road in Christian County Tuesday night resulted in injuries to the driver and damage to a building. That's according to the Hopkinsville Fire Department, which reports they were called to the 1900 block of Russellville Road for reports that a truck had collided with a building. The victim was transported to Jenny Stewart with injuries that are believed to be non-life-threatening, and the building was closed and evacuated until further safety assessments can be completed. And that's been your news. Don't forget, for more news and information, you can visit us online at whopam.com. My name is Hannah Hagman reporting.
9: Here's your WHOP Weather Center forecast.
10: Highs level off around 90 this afternoon under mainly clear skies, southwest winds 5 to 10 miles an hour. Partly cloudy tonight, lows dip down to about 66. Highs around 92 tomorrow, mainly sunny. 79 Friday with storms likely. 72 Saturday, chance for storms continues. That's the forecast from the WHOP Weather Center. I'm meteorologist Megan Mulford. Currently, it's 90 degrees.
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1: All right, thank you, Scott Chatton, and thanks to all of you for being with us. Write down our toll-free telephone number. If you want to be a part of the program, it is 800-941-SEAN. If you want to join us, Newt Gingrich coming up later today. This is what he's saying, and we'll get into this with him. This may be the hardest election cycle to analyze in my lifetime. And he's a great historian, he's a professor in his heart of hearts. And I have been watching elections since 1956, Dwight Eisenhower, Adlai Stevenson. And yes, with everything I've lived through and studied, I find this campaign frustrating and puzzling at the same time. And he could make the case for a blue tsunami, and he can make the case that Republicans shocked the world. He doesn't know. I don't know. Matt Towery, our friend, we'll get into more details in this as the show unfolds today. Newt will join us at the top of the sometime in the next hour, maybe the third hour today. Anyway, Insider Advantage, they actually polled Minnesota, and they have Michelle Tafoya now in a 1-point statistical tie, 46-45, with the lieutenant governor for the U.S. Senate there. You know, is Minnesota a potential pickup? Maybe because of all the corruption that has been discovered there. I think you have to look at that and look at that as a strong possibility. And, you know, I'm looking, for example, the New York Post today in New York, Bruce Blakeman. You know, he is now saying that I will literally get rid of all income taxes. For example, a single individual in New York making $50,000 a year will pay zero state taxes. And if you're married and your income is $100,000, you would pay zero state taxes. Right now, if you're single, you make $50,000 a year, $2,103 a year. Doesn't sound like a lot, but that's just state taxes. That doesn't include your federal taxes, your FICA taxes, your sales taxes, your hidden taxes, and everything. It's the number one tax state in the country. If you're a married couple, two incomes, you're going to pay this state $4,201. I mean, it's unbelievable. They're just robbing you blind. Is that the New York that you want? Because that's what's on the ballot. This is what I keep trying to say. You take your worst Republican. They're not supporting Biden, Harris, Mayorkas, open borders. Your worst Republican is not trying to abolish the Department of War and defund it. They're not trying to have open borders, amnesty, no more deportations. They are not looking for a womb to the tomb, cradle to the grave society. They voted for the largest tax cut in history, Democrats' largest tax increase in history. And they're not supporting the shredding of our Constitution. So start with the basics. The big news of the day, and this was terrifying, and what frustrates me, and it does frustrate me, is this radical rise of virulent anti-Semitism, and it's all over the place. You see it worldwide. I am so disgusted with Western European nations that have abandoned their obligations to NATO. They don't want to pay their fair share. They have neglected national security individually as countries, even Great Britain and France and all. Spain is pathetic. I mean, all of these countries, it's really interesting that the Eastern Bloc, former Eastern Bloc countries, are way more in tune with evil and have way more moral clarity than Western European nations. And it's staggering what's happening. And, you know, they didn't have the moral clarity to know that it was an existential threat, a clear and present danger to the world, to allow a nuclear armed Iran and the mullahs in Iran that chant death to America, death to Israel. You know, what did we learn during Epic Fury? We learned that once again, the world underestimated the Iranians' missile range. They have ballistic missiles that can reach London and Paris. And if they had nuclear weapons, which they were very close to getting, guess what? It would have been a disaster. We went over this yesterday. One of our listeners sent in a great text to Linda or email to Linda that said, hey, you worried about the high price of gasoline, which, by the way, is coming down, and they are going bankrupt, and they're on the verge of a financial collapse. I hope it happens soon so people can factor that into their voting This is why you shouldn't have early voting. And anyway, so they're on the verge of collapse. They have no Navy. They have no missile. They have very little in terms of air defense systems. Nothing, so to speak. We control the airwaves over Iran. We can bomb them at will. And then when you have, you know, the rise of anti-Semitism, calls to Congress, college campuses, airways in this country, you know, the radical left, the new woke right, and I don't know where these people are coming from, the people that lie and say, oh, the only reason Donald Trump got involved with Iran is because of Bibi. No, Bibi was a great partner when Western Europe had no moral clarity because they've wasted their money on radical socialism and, you know, climate alarmism, and they're taxing their people to death. So let me tell you what happened. We now have graphic video of a lot of what was going on in this plane today. And, oh, man, it is. You had the co-pilot of this flight from Dubai to Tel Aviv tried to crash this plane. 170 Israelis on board, 174, I believe, total passengers on board. Stabbing the pilot, the co-pilot stabbing the pilot, passengers then, you know, aware of what happened, then got involved in the incident. And I mean, really, there's one example of heroism after another. But the pilot of the passenger plane was stabbed several times by his co-pilot in the cockpit, and that caused the aircraft to plunge. It was at 34,000 feet. It dropped down to 18,000 feet. It was a Fly Dubai Boeing 737 MAX 8 plane. It was flying to Tel Aviv from the UAE, again, cruising around 34,000 feet. One of the pilots tried to take control in what now Israeli sources are confirming was an attempt at hijacking. One interesting side note that has just developed in the last half hour, the UK Prime Minister, Andy Burnham, says that his government now believes that Iran played a part in the attempt by the suspected terrorists to infiltrate an American airbase. That's that other case we've been following. Why in God's name did they ever let the suspects in that case out on bail? I don't know. And anyway, he's saying that there are strong indications Iran played a part in what happened over the weekend. You know, why is this happening now all at once? I don't know. It does raise my suspicion level dramatically. But anyway, but, you know, amongst great evil, and we're seeing videos being released, and you see incredible heroism of people. We saw this in our own country on 9/11. You see the worst in humanity, and then you see the best in humanity. You know, after this all happened, a lot of the passengers on board, they took action. Very reminiscent, if you remember, 9/11 and that plane, United 93, I believe it was, in a field in Pennsylvania, you know, let's roll, Todd Beamer, saving lives because we believe that, that plane was headed to the Capitol. At least so that's what intelligence later showed. But anyway, and the fact that some people, if they weren't involved actively in helping to stop this, they were filming it so we can now see it in great detail. Anyway, we're here during the hijacking of an airplane. At this point, we've subdued the terrorists. You have one passenger saying, begging for help, blood running down his head. Very graphic videos. Blood-drenched pilot, you could tell he's like clinging to his life in the videos that I saw. We're either going to crash or be murdered, another passenger told one of the Israeli news outlets. It was like a terrorist attack in midair. It was a terrorist attack confirmed by Israel. Video footage circulating all over social media reviewed by the AP shows two men on the floor of the plane with bloody wounds. And it looks like they're putting some type of oxygen mask on them. I've watched it a number of times. Two people appear to be providing emergency medical treatment. Two others guard the cockpit. The plane's captain and first officer injured, taken to the hospital when the plane finally landed in Saudi Arabia. They're now back with their loved ones, thank God. And the prime minister, Benjamin Netanyahu, who revealed some of the details at this morning's terrifying attempt at hijacking and citing the passenger who he had spoken to, Netanyahu said, as the plane began to dive, a passenger and crew member managed to break into the cockpit. Other crew members then took over flying the plane. There happened to be two British pilots. Most of the passengers on board were Israeli, but there happened to be two people with knowledge how to fly this airplane, which is, you know, a blessing. And I salute these heroes who showed exceptional resourcefulness and courage. They saved many lives. They prevented a major disaster, said Prime Minister Netanyahu. Earlier, an official confirmed that Israel had scrambled warplanes, fearing that a hijacking was in progress. I mean, that's reminiscent a little bit of 9/11 and Dick Cheney making the decision to put, you know, fighter jets in the sky, you know, with the potential decision in the future that, we have Americans on a commercial airline that's about to crash and kill how many unknown souls on the ground. What do you do? Do you shoot down that plane knowing you're going to kill Americans? Ugh, who wants to be in this position? Earlier, an official confirmed Israel had scrambled these warplanes, fearing this hijacking. The official spoke on the condition of anonymity because the incident was under investigation. Now, one guy whose daughter was on the flight said her daughter told her in a phone call that she could hear someone screaming help. And her daughter said that the plane started to lose control. I mean, you dropped 18,000 feet. I've flown a lot. I've hit pockets of air where you drop. I've flown so much in my life. I think I've experienced everything. The worst is coming in. I remember sweet baby James and I are on a flight looking at each other like this could be it. Landing in New York and coming back from some of it was later at night. And I mean, the winds were so bad. The minute we landed that airplane, all the airports in the area were shut down. We have Israel's Channel 12. You have passengers telling them they heard shouts from those sitting closer to the front of the plane that heard the altercation between the pilots. And that's when the plane dipped steeply before landing, making an emergency landing in Saudi Arabia. But there are a lot of heroes involved in this. And, you know, the co-pilot of this flight doing this, it is a severe security incident. Obviously, there's terror involved. I'm not sure, you know, I don't know who may be involved in this, who may not, but just whoever it was obviously had an agenda. And then we have people on the airwaves in this country that'll tell you, oh, I feel sorry for people that believe radical Islamic terrorism exists. I'm like, what is wrong with you people? They're saying it. They're acting on it. They're killing innocent people or that don't have the moral clarity to see that a country like Iran that chants death to Israel, death to America needs to be, you know, neutralized. And we can't, if you're worried about the Strait of Hormuz now, imagine the Strait of Hormuz when the Iranians have a nuclear weapon. You will never be able to control the free flow of oil at market prices in the Middle East at that point, ever. But anyway, this guy was arrested when the plane landed. The people involved in this, all passengers out of harm's way. Prime Minister released in a video statement, thank God. They're all okay. And he ordered tighter security on both Israeli and non-Israeli carriers flying into Israel. And they have some of the strictest security. I've flown into Israel a number of times. Netanyahu's spokesman telling Reuters the wounded pilot covered with blood lying on the floor had clicked open the release on the cockpit door. Second set of pilots on board who were due to replace the first pair landed the plane. Thank God they were on that plane. Thank God. They descended, you know, 18,000 feet. Oof. And you look at the videos of this. It is chilling. Anyway, thank God everyone's okay. But, you know, you can never let your guard down. That's what it comes down to. You know, this is everyday life for the people of Israel. You know, they are fighting for their survival. You have people sworn to their destruction. Hamas calls for the destruction. You know, in our country, you know, Hassan Piker joining in from the river to the sea, blah, blah, blah, blah, blah, blah, blah. It's terrible. And where does this hatred come from? I don't know. But there are those of us that stand with Israel and their right to self-determination, their right to their homeland and not to live under constant terrorist threats. They're fighting for their very survival every day. That's where our friends and our partnership with the International Fellowship of Christians and Jews comes in, by the way. And we're nearly at the third anniversary of the October 7th terror attacks. And there are churches and synagogues and universities and communities that are standing with Israel, supporting the IFCJ. IFCJ on the ground, providing humanitarian assistance, food, water, shelter, you name it, clothing, medications. They have mobile medical clinics for the elderly. You know, these churches, synagogues, universities planting Israeli flags to show that Israel's not alone in their fight against radical Islamism. Anyway, please help them out. They need your support so this great humanitarian assistance can continue. 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It's joinfof.org. 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
1: Batavia, Illinois, 2:40 in the morning. A woman sees a flashlight and a shadow outside of her window. Now, police say the man in her backyard was a registered sex offender, and a military court convicted him. He'd taken a sailor's key card, let himself into her room, and watched her sleep. He never met the woman in Batavia. Now, he saw her on social media. He researched her. He found her home address. Researched a people search site that will sell a report on you for about $2. Your home address, your phone number, relatives, everywhere you've ever lived. I use Incogni. 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
12: Scott Graham here from Thursday Night Football on Westwood One. 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Both are 2-1 and coming off a win. And for the Steelers, the win last week over the Bengals gave them the early division lead. Ryan Ratke and Ross Tucker have the call on Thursday Night Football.
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14: Here's your WHOP Weather Center forecast.
15: Highs level off around 90 this afternoon. Under mainly clear skies, southwest winds 5 to 10 miles an hour. Partly cloudy tonight. Lows dip down to about 66. Highs around 92 tomorrow. Mainly sunny. 79 Friday with storms likely. 72 Saturday. Chance for storms continues. That's the forecast from the WHOP Weather Center. I'm meteorologist Megan Mulford. Currently, it's 91 degrees.
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1: By the way, Prime Minister Netanyahu will join us on Hannity tonight, 9 Eastern on the Fox News Channel. We'll get his take. I know he has had time to spend with some of the heroes that were aboard this Boeing that this attempted hijacking took place. The attacker has been taken into custody when the flight landed in Saudi Arabia. Yes, there are injured people, obviously the pilot of the plane and I believe the co-pilot that began the stabbing. And then some of the passengers were bleeding pretty profusely in some of the videos that I saw. But anyway, the pilot was stabbed, tried to crash the plane, everyone on board and the passenger and the crew. The other crew, the replacement pilots, broke into the cockpit and were able to choke this guy out and take back control of the airplane after it plunged 18,000 feet. I mean, you talk about a harrowing experience. This is it. Doesn't get any scarier than that. Well, full coverage of that. We got Newt Gingrich coming up. We have much, much more. All the other news of the day, 800-941-SHAWN. Also, our number if you want to call.
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17: This update is brought to you by Claddite Lubricants and Fasteners. Election season is approaching and multiple government offices in Hopkinsville and Christian County are on the ballot. But before citizens head to the polls, the Hopkinsville League of Women Voters is set to host its election forums. And those forums kick off on Thursday with the Hopkinsville Mayor and City Council Ward 1 candidates. A single vehicle crash on Russellville Road in Christian County Tuesday night resulted in injuries to the driver and damage to a building. It happened in the 1900 block of Russellville Road. The impact caused significant damage to the building, so out of an abundance of caution, it was evacuated and the utility shut off until a proper structural safety assessment can be completed. And that's been your news. My name is Hannah Hagman for WHOP News.
14: Here's your WHOP Weather Center forecast.
15: Highs level off around 90 this afternoon. Under mainly clear skies, southwest winds 5 to 10 miles an hour. Partly cloudy tonight. Lows dip down to about 66. Highs around 92 tomorrow. Mainly sunny. 79 Friday with storms likely. 72 Saturday. Chance for storms continues. That's the forecast from the WHOP Weather Center. I'm meteorologist Megan Mulford. Currently, it's 91 degrees.
18: This is a Bloomberg Money Minute. The Federal Reserve's internal watchdog found no evidence of criminal wrongdoing in the central bank's renovation of its Washington headquarters. It was a $2.4 billion project. The Office of Inspector General identified a series of missteps that led to surging costs for the renovation, including deficiencies in the management of the project and a lack of bids for some work. The Fed will implement the watchdog's recommendations, and the General Services Administration will take over the project. Memory giant Micron will report its fourth quarter earnings earnings after the bell, providing investors with insights into the state of the memory and AI market. Memory chip producers have soared amid sky-high demand driven by the global AI build-out. Case in point, Micron's third-quarter earnings per share shot up 1,214% year-over-year, while its revenue rocketed 345%. The company's stock price has also exploded, rising a staggering 279% year-to-date. Its stock is up slightly today. Matt Piper.
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23: Fox News, I'm Carmen Roberts. A commercial jet had to make an emergency landing in Saudi Arabia after one pilot allegedly stabbed the other in the cockpit in what Israel's prime minister calls an attempted crash of the plane loaded with Israelis.
24: Officials say several Israelis put their lives on the line to stop the attacker. Those passengers are now being interviewed by authorities to try to better understand exactly what happened.
23: Fox's Jeff Paul in Tel Aviv. The U.S. ends its 12-year ISIS fighting mission in Iraq and withdraws its American troops. And President Trump taking credit.
25: A decisive victory over ISIS, which has been completely decimated, which is the reason we went in there in the first place. I decimated them.
23: The last U.S. troops left an airbase in northern Iraq under a deal between Baghdad and Washington. 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
26: Hi, this is Gordon Deal. 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Is the solution simply more artificial intelligence? Also, the White House media ban that briefly affected groups like CNN could give media organizations a chance to rethink their coverage. And why the latest job interview debate involves iced coffee. 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
1: We are learning more about the arrest of the man accused of killing a Kentucky State Police trooper. Imani Branch was apprehended by Louisville Metro Police several hours after the shooting near Bowling Green. This is Louisville Metro Police Department Chief Paul Humphrey.
2: Investigators and analysts were able to start to get a location on him via cell phone pings. Those are general locations. Through further investigation, one of our analysts, our tactical crime analyst within LMPD's Criminal Interdiction Division, was able to utilize the Flock system in order to get a hard location on that suspect.
1: Branch is accused of fatally shooting Trooper Hayden Phillips during a traffic stop on Interstate 65. He's currently being held in jail without bail and is due back in court on Friday. I'm Joe Lincoln.
0: This is the Kentucky News Network.
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1: Here's your WHOP Weather Center forecast. 91 this afternoon under mainly sunny skies. Southwesterly winds 5 to 10 miles an hour. Lows level off around 66. Tonight, partly cloudy. 92 tomorrow, lots of sunshine. Much cooler Friday and Saturday with highs from the low 70s to the upper 70s. Thunderstorms both days. That's the forecast from the WHOP Weather Center. I'm meteorologist Megan Mulford. Currently, 91.
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3: All right, we'll have the latest on this attempted hijacking and crashing of this commercial jetliner filled with mostly Israelis and the heroism that took place. 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
11: Captain Lisa Brady, Fox News. Israeli Prime Minister Benjamin Netanyahu just posting praise for the Indian captain of a Fly Dubai flight who was stabbed by the co-pilot en route to Israel.
12: Calling him extremely brave, he says despite being stabbed, he fought back and resisted and opened the cockpit door to allow passengers in to overpower the attacker. Netanyahu says he prevented a mid-air disaster, saving the lives of 174 people.
11: Fox's Jeff Paul in Tel Aviv. That plane rapidly plunging thousands of feet during the attack. Israel initially fearing a hijacking, scrambling fighter jets before passengers and crew regained control and it was diverted to Saudi Arabia, where the suspect is said to be in custody.
13: It's a high probability that he was hijacking the plane, that he was bringing the plane down. And we have an investigation ongoing, but what is not up for investigation is the bravery of the people on this plane. They are heroes in Israel.
11: Netanyahu spokesperson Doron Spielman also telling Fox the passenger who initially grabbed the controls to help stabilize the jet is a plumber who'd been vacationing with his family in Dubai. Fly Dubai just announcing its flights to and from Israel will be suspended for now. The U.S. military presence in Iraq is over.
14: The last American troops have withdrawn from Iraq, officially ending Operation Inherent Resolve.
15: This orderly departure of coalition forces and equipment from herbal airbase marks the end of a very expensive excursion into hell.
14: President Trump declared ISIS defeated in remarks at the White House and says the U.S. withdrawal is a victory for Iraq's new government. U.S. troops invaded Iraq in 2003.

0: free, ousting then-leader Saddam Hussein. Forces withdrew in 2011, but returned 3 years later to help Iraqi forces defeat ISIS militants.
1: Fox's Jared Halpern at the White House. A mixed finish on Wall Street. The Dow down 441 points at the bell. 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
7: And this is Deontay Berry reporting. Attucks High School opened in 1916 as Hopkinsville's first public high school for black students. And to support its restoration, the Attucks Steering Committee launched its 30-day Attucks Revive to Thrive capital campaign. The donation link is at whopam.com. The Guthrie Police Department is gearing up for its first-ever Shop with a Cop initiative, and they hope to bring some holiday cheer and help make a difference in the lives of children in need. But first, they'll need to raise some funds to help support their Shop with a Cop efforts, and Guthrie Police Chief Kevin Saunders tells WHOP News they'll be hosting a cornhole tournament fundraiser to do just that. The tournament is set for October 24th, and Saunders says it'll be a big family event with free food, activities for kids, music, and friendly competition.
8: I'm going to have a DJ out there all day. We're going to have bounce houses and different activities like face paint and balloon animals and stuff for the kids. It's going to be in the middle of the street at downtown Guthrie at Longhurst Park. Complete road's going to be shut down, and we're going to have just a full family event. Everybody's going to get fed. Everybody's going to have a good time, listen to good music, and the kids are going to have a great time in the kids' zone as well.
7: Governor Andrew Scheer signed an emergency regulation on Tuesday that will allow veterans and active-duty military to receive their commercial driver's licenses faster, offering them more employment opportunities. Eligible personnel can receive and submit an application to the Kentucky Transportation Cabinet. An approval or disapproval will be mailed in 30 days after submission. Bashir says this step will ease access to employment for people who have served in the military. Deontay Berry reporting.
1: Here's your WHOP Weather Center forecast. 91 this afternoon under mainly sunny skies. Southwesterly winds 5 to 10 miles an hour. Lows level off around 66. Tonight, partly cloudy. 92 tomorrow, lots of sunshine. Much cooler Friday and Saturday, with highs from the low 70s to the upper 70s. Thunderstorms both days. That's the forecast from the WHOP Weather Center. I'm meteorologist Megan Mulford. Currently, it's 92 degrees.
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2: And this update is brought to you by Ash Brunson's All Clean. The Tennessee Valley Authority is moving forward with their plans to expand nuclear energy after the U.S. Nuclear Regulatory Commission issued a construction permit for the Clinch River Unit 1. That unit would be a small modular reactor and is set to be located at the TVA's Clinch River nuclear site near Oak Ridge, Tennessee. Attucks High School opened in 1916 as Hopkinsville's first public high school for black students. And to support its restoration, the Attucks Steering Committee launched its 30-day Attucks Revive to Thrive capital campaign. The donation link is available at whopam.com. And Governor Andy Beshear signed an emergency regulation on Tuesday that will allow veterans in active duty military to receive their commercial driver's license faster, offering them more employment opportunities. Deontay Berry reporting.
3: Here's your WHOP Weather Center forecast. 91 this afternoon under mainly sunny skies. Southwesterly winds 5 to 10 miles an hour. Lows level off around 66. Tonight, partly cloudy. 92 tomorrow, lots of sunshine. Much cooler Friday and Saturday with highs from the low 70s to the upper 70s. Thunderstorms both days. That's the forecast from the WHOP Weather Center. I'm meteorologist Megan Mulford. Currently, it's 92 degrees.
4: This is a Bloomberg Money Minute. Markets ended the day mixed as the Dow lost 441 points or 0.9%. The S&P fell 22 points or 0.25%, while the Nasdaq gained 64 points or 0.25%. Wall Street analysts and traders say oil flows through the Strait of Hormuz were closing in on pre-war levels, adding much-needed supply to a global market where crude continues to swing around $100 a barrel. Traders and ship owners are also privately saying they're seeing large volumes of oil hitting the market from Hormuz. The Federal Trade Commission is scrutinizing OpenAI, Anthropic, and other AI companies about the safety of their products amid high-profile cybersecurity incidents. The FTC is preparing to send formal demands for information to the companies as part of a probe into whether firms are abiding by consumer protection laws. The biggest AI developers have recently disclosed a number of incidents where their models have breached third-party systems, giving rise to the belief that the technology poses an increasing risk to governments and other companies. Dan Schwartzman, Bloomberg Radio.
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8: News. I'm John Saucier. The United States and Iran were both reportedly speaking with mediators as this conflict in the Middle East carries on. President Trump says an end to the conflict may be sooner than we think.
9: Virtually total control of the Hormuz Strait. And in fact, in the last 3 days, more oil has come out of the Hormuz Strait than at any time in the history of the Hormuz Strait.
8: Well, Iran reporting today they've received an official U.S. counterproposal to their seven-day ceasefire plan. The Secretary of War, Pete Hegseth, speaking on a State of the Force address at Marine Corps Base Quantico, speaking about the recent cut of 10% of general and admiral positions across the U.S. military.
10: I know because I directed it that we've also reduced the overall number of general officer slots by an additional 10%.
8: This new initiative, which would take full force by January 1st, would remove nearly 170 active duty general and admiral positions out of the illegal 857th cap. 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
11: 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Is the solution simply more artificial intelligence? Also, the White House media ban that briefly affected groups like CNN could give media organizations a chance to rethink their coverage. And why the latest job interview debate involves iced coffee. 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
1: Western Kentucky University's E.A. Diddle Arena will host the salute and goodbye to Kentucky State Trooper Hayden Phillips. It will be this coming Sunday. He was shot and killed on duty during a traffic stop on I-65 in the Bowling Green area on Monday. The suspect was caught a short time later and is now behind bars with a judge allowing no bail.
2: Those who worked alongside of Hayden knew him as someone people could actually count on, both professionally and personally. He would actually do anything for anybody in this room at any time.
1: KSP Public Information Officer Caton Parker. Governor Beshear is ordering flags at state buildings lowered on Sunday in Trooper Phillips' honor. A lockdown at a Montgomery County school is being lifted. Montgomery County School says that on Wednesday morning, some type of incident between students in a classroom led to the security system being activated and the school going into lockdown. Emergency responders have since lifted the lockdown. I'm Joe Lincoln.
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7: 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The calendar flips to October and the Dallas Cowboys head to Houston for a showdown with the Texans. Hi, this is Ted Emrick. 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Dallas, Houston, if it's the NFL, it's right here.
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9: Here's your WHOP Weather Center forecast. Partly cloudy tonight with a low of 66. Southerly winds 5 to 10 miles an hour. Mainly clear skies tomorrow, high of 92. 70 tomorrow night, slight chance for storms. Much cooler Friday and Saturday with highs from the low 70s to the upper 70s. Thunderstorms both days. That's the forecast from the WHOP Weather Center. I'm meteorologist Megan Mulford. Right now, it's 92 degrees.
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5: A warning to anyone else who may be involved. I'm Lisa Brady, Fox News. After a co-pilot stabbed the captain on a flight heading to Israel earlier today and apparently tried to crash the plane.
6: If there is a terror motive behind this person, they should probably seek cover now, because we will find them and they will pay.
5: Doran Spielman, a spokesperson for the Israeli prime minister, also telling Fox that co-pilot had been with the airline Fly Dubai for less than a year.
6: And Israel has agreements with all the airlines that in order for a pilot or crew to be coming into Israel, they need to be with countries that Israel recognizes. There's a number of issues that are going to have to be worked out here because the responsibility is on these airlines to bring in people that Israel has some type of relationship with.
5: He says they're working to ramp up security on other airlines. Fly Dubai is suspending flights to and from Israel while the investigation continues. The wounded captain managed to send an alert to controllers and unlock the cockpit door, allowing passengers and crew to get in, subdue the attacker, and stabilize the plane, which was diverted to Saudi Arabia. Passengers arriving hours later in Tel Aviv to a celebration. Relieved loved ones giving them a hero's welcome. Some passengers saying they thought they were going to die as the plane plunged more than 14,000 feet in about 30 seconds during the attack. A trio of energy projects just announced in the Oval Office, including 8 nuclear power plants.
7: They're going to go across the United States. They're going in Ohio. They're going in Tennessee. They're going to South Carolina. And they're going in Kentucky.
5: Commerce Secretary Howard Lutnick says they want to create a supply chain for the U.S. to be the world's exporter of nuclear power. Also announcing an Alaska pipeline project and liquefied natural gas, along with a gas-fired power plant in Texas. 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
6: And this is Deontay Berry reporting. Addicts High School opened in 1916 as Hopkinsville's first public high school for black students. And to support its restoration, the Addicts Steering Committee launched its 30-day Addicts Revive to Thrive capital campaign. The donation link is at whopam.com. The Guthrie Police Department is gearing up for its first ever Shop with a Cop initiative, and they hope to bring some holiday cheer and help make a difference in the lives of children in need. But first, they'll need to raise some funds to help support their Shop with a Cop efforts. And Guthrie Police Chief Kevin Saunders tells WHOP News they'll be hosting a cornhole tournament fundraiser to do just that. The tournament is set for October 24th, and Saunders says it'll be a big family event with free food, activities for kids, music, and friendly competition.
7: I'm going to have a DJ out there all day. We're going to have bounce houses and different activities like face paint and balloon animals and stuff for the kids. It's going to be in the middle of the street at downtown Guthrie at Longhurst Park. Complete road's going to be shut down, and we're going to have just a full family event. Everybody's going to get fed. Everybody's going to have a good time, listen to good music, and the kids are going to have a great time in the kids' zone as well.
6: Governor Andrew Scheer signed an emergency regulation on Tuesday that will allow veterans and active duty military to receive their commercial driver's licenses faster, offering them more employment opportunities. Eligible personnel can receive and submit an application to the Kentucky Transportation Cabinet. An approval or disapproval will be mailed in 30 days after submission. Bashir says this step will ease access to employment for people who have served in the military. Deontay Berry reporting.
8: Here's your WHOP Weather Center forecast. Partly cloudy tonight with a low of 66. Southerly winds 5 to 10 miles an hour. Mainly clear skies tomorrow, high of 92. 70 tomorrow night, slight chance for storms. Much cooler Friday and Saturday, with highs from the low 70s to the upper 70s. Thunderstorms both days. That's the forecast from the WHOP Weather Center. I'm meteorologist Megan Mulford. Right now, it's 93 degrees.
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0: All right, more with Newt Gingrich, 34 days outside the most important midterm election in our lifetime. I could make the case, you further go on in your piece, and it was amazing to me, because we're tracking exactly the same way on the entire issue. You were making the point that you could make the case for a blue tsunami. You could make the case also that in Minnesota, I mean, there's an insider advantage. Our friend Matt Towery put out a poll that shows the Minnesota Senate race is a 1-point race right now. And Michelle Tafoya has a real opportunity to upset in that particular race. And the lieutenant governor that's running, that would be a huge upset. You could make the case that we can win Michigan, we can win Alaska, we will win Iowa. Telefrico flames out. Abdul El-Sayed flames out. We could win New Hampshire. We could, I don't think Susan Collins, because it's going to lose to that guy with a bad temper in Maine, Troy Jackson, and that all those states are winnable. And hopefully Sherrod Brown gets kicked to the curb in Ohio.
1: Now, and if that happens, you actually end up with a bigger Republican majority in the Senate. Now that,
0: you know,
1: so
0: but you could make the other, I could make the case the other way right now.
1: Right.
0: People are upset about high gas prices. They're mad about Iran.
1: But it's a little bit like a great football game. I mean, you can make a case for each side's offense and each side's defense. And the truth is, you won't know till the game is played. And I think we're in a situation right now where we have to keep driving forward. We have to make our case. We have to point out who the other side really is. And frankly, we have to be more aggressive. The point you just made about the tax cut, we need to be more aggressive about saying to every single person who works for tips, you know, you didn't pay taxes because of Donald Trump and the Republicans. Every Democrat voted against cutting your taxes. You have to say the same thing to people who work overtime. You have to say the same thing to all these families that are now getting a savings check for their children to give them a chance to actually start growing with the economy. And you go down step by step, and there's so many good things. Republicans have lowered the price of pharmaceuticals for the first time in a generation. So drugs are actually getting cheaper, not more expensive. That was a deliberate act of policy by Donald Trump. And I think we have to be clearer. You can't expect the New York Times or the Washington Post or the big left-wing news media to tell any of these stories because they hate us and they want to beat us. So Republicans have to be extra clear, extra loud, extra persistent to get our messages across.
0: All right, former Speaker of the House Newt Gingrich, I agree with you, and I'm just saying that there are enough people in this audience and my TV audience that can change the outcome and the trajectory of this country. Mr. Speaker, we appreciate you. Thank you, sir. 800-941-SEAN, if you want to be a part of the program. Pay really close attention to this. There right now is a stranger that's buying a list. What is the list? You have these data brokers that are selling information about individuals. Now, these data brokers sell real marketing lists. Let me give you some of the lists named. Suffering seniors, recently widowed, rural, barely making it, bad credit card declines, low income swing voters. You can even look up recent widows, widowers that are millionaires. One broker even sold a list of sexual assault survivors, if you can believe that. Now, you want to buy 1,000 names? Oh, you can buy it from a data broker for $79 for every 1,000 names. And that includes your name, your phone number, your home address, your age, your income, any health problems you have. In other words, your life packaged and sold. Well, you don't think bad people are buying that information? Because they are. 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Maybe it's a marketer, but maybe somebody hunting for the perfect person that they want to scam. Maybe they're looking for your mom. Maybe they're looking for you. 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
3: And this update is brought to you by Ashbrunson's All Clean. The Tennessee Valley Authority is moving forward with their plans to expand nuclear energy after the U.S. Nuclear Regulatory Commission issued a construction permit for the Clinch River Unit 1. That unit would be a small modular reactor and is set to be located at the TVA's Clinch River nuclear site near Oak Ridge, Tennessee. Attucks High School opened in 1916 as Hopkinsville's first public high school for black students, and to support its restoration, the Attucks Steering Committee launched its 30-day Attucks Revive to Thrive capital campaign. The donation link is available at whopam.com. And Governor Ada Beshear signed an emergency regulation on Tuesday that will allow veterans in active duty military to receive their commercial driver's license faster, offering them more employment opportunities. Deontay Berry reporting.
4: Here's your WHOP Weather Center forecast. Partly cloudy tonight with a low of 66. Southerly winds 5 to 10 miles an hour. Mainly clear skies tomorrow, high of 92. 70 tomorrow night, slight chance for storms. Much cooler Friday and Saturday with highs from the low 70s to the upper 70s. Thunderstorms both days. That's the forecast from the WHOP Weather Center. I'm meteorologist Megan Mulford. Right now, it's 93 degrees.
5: This is a Bloomberg Money Minute. Wall Street ending the day mixed with the Dow losing 444 points or 0.9%. The S&P 500 fell 19 points or 0.25%, while the Nasdaq gained 64 points or 0.25%. Eli Lilly says a new drug combination helped people with diabetes lose as much as 23% of their weight, suggesting it has the potential to be the drug maker's strongest obesity shot to date. Patients on the highest dose lost on average 54 pounds, with up to 3/4 of people achieving normal blood sugar levels. Lilly shares, though, ended the day down 2.3%. BMW is planning to use AI to help eliminate 20% of management roles by the middle of next year as part of an agreed buyout plan designed to slash costs and boost profitability. The cuts will include about 100 high-level jobs from its roughly 65 senior vice presidents and 400 senior positions below them. Back in June, BMW stunned investors with a profit warning saying margins can slip to as low as 1% this year. Dan Schwartzman, Bloomberg Radio.
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7: Fox News, I'm Tom Rigotti. Israeli officials continue to investigate an attempted hijacking of a plane that was en route from Dubai to Israel. Fox's Jeff Paul is in Tel Aviv.
8: Images on board show a bloody scene as some passengers work to control the incident. Israeli Defense Minister Israel Katz is calling the incident an attempted jihadist terrorist attack.
7: Passengers were able to subdue the attacker in the cockpit. The plane safely made an emergency landing in Saudi Arabia. Secretary of War Pete Hegseth giving a State of the Force address at the Marine Corps base in Quantico, Virginia. Hegseth noting changes he's made under his leadership.
9: No more diversity quotas, no more gender pronouns, no more identity months. Only the warrior ethos.
7: Hegseth also announced an additional 10% cut, now making it 20% of generals and admirals in a restructuring. 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
10: Hi, this is Gordon Deal. 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And why the latest job interview debate involves iced coffee. 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

All right, that's going to wrap things up for today. We are loaded up tonight, Hannity, 9 Eastern on the Fox News Channel, the Prime Minister of Israel, Bibi Netanyahu, Ted Cruz.

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5: An unbelievable story. I'm Lisa Lucera, Fox News. President Trump says he spoke by phone with Israeli Prime Minister Benjamin Netanyahu following an apparent attempt at hijacking of a Fly Dubai jet that was bound for Tel Aviv. The co-pilot repeatedly stabbed the pilot.
6: It seems as though the co-pilot was perhaps a terrorist or perhaps a whack job.
5: Passengers were able to break into the cockpit when the pilot hit a switch with his foot and an Israeli plumber subdued the co-pilot.
6: Having never flown a plane, he took the stick, lifted it up, and leveled out the plane before it crashed.
5: The plane landed safely in Saudi Arabia. The passengers were flown to Tel Aviv later on. The co-pilot is in custody in Saudi Arabia. Fly Dubai has suspended all flights to Israel while an investigation is conducted. And on arrest near a U.S.-run base in England, President Trump says information will come to light soon on why the suspects were released.
6: The U.K. did release a number of people that we caught wanting to blow up a base. We caught them early. And I'm trying to figure out if that's for real, that they actually did it. Maybe they did it for a reason.
5: UK Prime Minister Andy Burnham said earlier today there are strong indications Iran played a role in the incident. Five British men in their 20s were arrested near RAF Fairford Saturday night after a farmer reported seeing them acted suspiciously near the base. South Korea is set to invest about $54 billion in a project to export natural gas from Alaska. The proposal has long been backed by Republican Alaska Senator Dan Sullivan, who's running for re-election in a competitive race. On Wall Street, the major indexes ended the day mixed. The Dow minus 443, the Nasdaq up 63, the S&P off 19. The price of Brent crude, the international standard, closed above $103 a barrel. 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
0: Born on America's darkest day, 9/11/01, the Tunnel to Towers Foundation, they have been helping American heroes ever since. 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
3: And this is Deontay Berry reporting. The Christian County Agriculture Expo Center was filled with fourth grade students learning about farm safety for Christian County Progressive Agriculture Safety Day on Wednesday. Fourth grade students from Christian County Public Schools and University Heights Academy rotated through a variety of stations, focusing on electrical safety, tractor safety, fire safety, and much more. Christian County 4-H agent Jeremiah Johnson says the stations showed students dangers that they may have not been aware of and how to avoid those dangers or what to do when they occur.
4: There's things that I think we all take for granted, or we just assume things are safe when they might not be. Mm-hmm. And this explains why things happen or why they tell you don't do this or don't do that. We can actually show them what happens when some of those things happen and tell them the best way to protect themselves. I mean, we even have a demonstration here from Pembroke Fire Department where they're showing them how to use fire extinguishers. Mm-hmm. We hope we never have to, but, you know, you might end up needing to use a fire extinguisher. Mm-hmm. So they're walking them through what that looks like and how long it takes the kids to put out a fire.
3: Addicts High School opened in 1916 as Hopkinsville's first public high school for black students. And to support its restoration, the Addicts Steering Committee launched its 30-day Addicts Revive to Thrive capital campaign. The steering committee is aiming to raise at least $1 million needed for Project Phase 1, which focuses on addressing immediate repairs and installing a new roof. And Governor Andy Beshear signed an emergency regulation on Tuesday that will allow veterans and active duty military to receive their commercial driver's license faster, offering them more employment opportunities. Deontay Berry reporting.
5: Here's your WHOP Weather Center forecast. Partly cloudy tonight with a low of 66. Southerly winds 5 to 10 miles an hour. Mainly clear skies tomorrow, high of 92. 70 tomorrow night, slight chance for storms. Much cooler Friday and Saturday, with highs from the low 70s to the upper 70s. Thunderstorms both days. That's the forecast from the WHOP Weather Center. I'm meteorologist Megan Mulford. Right now, it's 93 degrees.
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2: And this update is brought to you by Ashbrunson's All Clean. The Tennessee Valley Authority is moving forward with their plans to expand nuclear energy after the U.S. Nuclear Regulatory Commission issued a construction permit for the Clinch River Unit 1. That unit would be a small modular reactor and is set to be located at the TVA's Clinch River nuclear site near Oak Ridge, Tennessee. Attucks High School opened in 1916 as Hopkinsville's first public high school for black students, and to support its restoration, the Attucks Steering Committee launched its 30-day Attucks Revive to Thrive capital campaign. The donation link is available at whopam.com. And Governor Andy Beshear signed an emergency regulation on Tuesday that will allow veterans and active-duty military to receive their commercial driver's license faster, offering them more employment opportunities. Deontay Berry reporting.
3: Here's your WHOP Weather Center forecast. Partly cloudy tonight with a low of 66. Southerly winds 5 to 10 miles an hour. Mainly clear skies tomorrow, high of 92. 70 tomorrow night, slight chance for storms. Much cooler Friday and Saturday with highs from the low 70s to the upper 70s. Thunderstorms both days. That's the forecast from the WHOP Weather Center. I'm meteorologist Megan Mulford. Right now, 90.
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7: This is a Bloomberg Money Minute. Former Mattel CEO Ynon Kreiz will be taken over as the co-CEO of Paramount Skydance once the anticipated merger closes. Kreiz will oversee the company's day-to-day operations and integration of the combined businesses and will start at Paramount on October 5th. Meanwhile, Mattel has tapped Condé Nast chief Roger Lynch to replace Kreiz, who became CEO of Mattel in 2018 and oversaw a big push into the movie business with Barbie. Lynch, who became CEO of Condé Nast back in 2019, will continue to serve on the board of the publisher. U.S. mortgage rates climbed for a sixth straight week to an almost three-year high of 7.3% on a 30-year fixed mortgage. Meanwhile, the rate on a five-year adjustable mortgage surged to 6.47%. That's the highest in more than 2 years. Wall Street ended the day mixed, with the Dow losing 444 points or 0.9%. The S&P 500 fell 19 points or 0.25%, while the Nasdaq gained 64 points or 0.25%. Dan Schwartzman, Bloomberg.
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10: Fox News. I'm John Saucier. Israel reported what they believe to be an alleged hijacking of a plane bound for Tel Aviv after the pilot was stabbed by his co-pilot, prompting the passengers to step in and take him down. President Trump says he has spoken to Prime Minister Netanyahu about this.
11: I did speak to Bibi Netanyahu at length about this event, and it seems as though the co-pilot was perhaps a terrorist or perhaps a whack job.
10: The passengers aboard the flight did make it to Israel safely. According to a recent Fox News poll, 55% of registered voters say they trust Democrats to handle inflation. House Minority Leader Hakeem Jeffries says his party will address the high cost of living.
12: That's what's enabled us as Democrats with extraordinary candidates to compete all across the country.
10: President Trump says the high cost of gasoline will come down after the midterms. America's listening to Fox News.
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2: And this update is brought to you by Ash Brunson's All Clean. The Tennessee Valley Authority is moving forward with their plans to expand nuclear energy after the U.S. Nuclear Regulatory Commission issued a construction permit for the Clinch River Unit 1. That unit would be a small modular reactor and is set to be located at the TVA's Clinch River nuclear site near Oak Ridge, Tennessee. Attucks High School opened in 1916 as Hopkinsville's first public high school for black students, and to support its restoration, the Attucks Steering Committee launched its 30-day Attucks Revive to Thrive capital campaign. The donation link is available at whopam.com. And Governor Andy Beshear signed an emergency regulation on Tuesday that will allow veterans in active duty military to receive their commercial driver's license faster, offering them more employment opportunities. Deontay Berry reporting.
3: Here's your WHOP Weather Center forecast. Partly cloudy tonight with a low of 66. Southerly winds 5 to 10 miles an hour. Mainly clear skies tomorrow, high of 92. 70 tomorrow night, slight chance for storms. Much cooler Friday and Saturday with highs from the low 70s to the upper 70s. Thunderstorms both days. That's the forecast from the WHOP Weather Center. I'm meteorologist Megan Mulford. Currently 88.
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5: This is a Bloomberg Money Minute. The Federal Trade Commission is scrutinizing OpenAI, Anthropic, and other artificial intelligence companies about the safety of their products amid high-profile security incidents. The FTC is preparing to send formal demands for information to the companies as part of a probe into whether firms are abiding by consumer protection laws. The biggest AI developers have recently disclosed a number of incidents where their models have breached third-party systems. Moderna shares lost over 5% after a Citigroup analyst recommended selling the stock, saying its current valuation is, quote, unjustifiable following an outsized rally. The vaccine maker stock has been on a tear this year with a near 600% gain coming off the back of positive data from the firm's cancer vaccine with Merck back in August. It was a mixed day on Wall Street, with the Dow losing 444 points or 0.9%. The S&P 500 fell 19 points or 0.25%, while the Nasdaq gained 64 points or 0.25%. Dan Schwartzman, Bloomberg Radio.
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8: Fox News, I'm Tom Brigati. The last U.S. troops quietly left Iraq today. Fox's Jennifer Griffin reports.
9: The U.S. withdrew its troops from Iraq in 2011, only to have to return 3 years later to fight ISIS. President Trump praised the withdrawal, but former U.S. military commanders who fought in Iraq worry it is a reward to Iran, whose Shia militias have attacked U.S. forces 600 times.
8: Police say the man who shot three co-workers at a company in Manassas, Virginia, has committed suicide.
10: Manassas Police Chief Doug Keene says Marvin Grant fled after shooting three co-workers at United Rentals where he worked.
11: Mr. Grant came to work this morning, made a statement to a co-worker that three people are going to die. He then produced a handgun and began shooting.
10: Three employees shot were taken to hospitals and two have since died. The other was in stable condition.
8: That's Fox's Jessica Rosenthal. America's listening to Fox News.
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